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4: Lows level off around 63. Overnight, under mainly clear skies, winds out of the northeast, 5 to 10 miles an hour. Chance of rain showers, Wednesday. High temperatures reach up to 74. Cloudy skies expected. Slight chance of rain showers, Wednesday night. Lows dip down to about 60. Overcast skies. Mid-70s, Thursday, with a chance for showers, low 80s, Friday. Looking at the long range, 91, Saturday, 97, Sunday, and 94 on Monday. Right now, it's 83 degrees.

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3: Lows level off around 63.
4: Overnight, under mainly clear skies. Winds out of the northeast, 5 to 10 miles an hour. Chance of rain showers Wednesday. High temperatures reach up to 74. Cloudy skies expected. Slight chance of rain showers Wednesday night. Lows dip down to about 60. Overcast skies. Mid-70s Thursday with a chance for showers. Low 80s Friday. Looking at the long range, 91 Saturday, 97 Sunday, and 94 on Monday. Currently, it's 82 degrees.
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7: I'm Jordan Rubio, and I'm from Omaha, Nebraska. I had gotten into a skateboarding accident, and

0: After surgery that had failed, I was recommended to this hospital and Dr. Mike because I was told that this was a very rare type of injury. He harvested some bone from my knee and had applied it to my scaphoid bone. They brought me a long way from where I was at. Faith Health has been very attentive to me in my stay.
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2: Lows level off around 63. Overnight, under mainly clear skies. Winds out of the northeast, 5 to 10 miles an hour. Chance of rain showers. Wednesday, high temperatures reach up to 74. Cloudy skies expected. Slight chance of rain showers. Wednesday night, lows dip down to about 60. Overcast skies. Mid-70s Thursday, with a chance for showers. Low 80s Friday. Looking at the long range, 91 Saturday, 97 Sunday, and 94 on Monday. Right now, it's...

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3: Lows level off around 63. Overnight, under mainly clear skies, winds out of the northeast, 5 to 10 miles an hour. Chance of rain showers, Wednesday, high temperatures reach up to 74, cloudy skies expected. Slight chance of rain showers, Wednesday night, lows dip down to about 60, overcast skies. Mid-70s, Thursday, with a chance for showers, low 80s, Friday. Looking at the long range, 91, Saturday, 97, Sunday, and 94 on Monday. Currently, 77.
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3: Lows dip down to about 63 overnight under partly cloudy skies. Winds out of the northeast around 5 miles per hour. Cloudy skies expected Wednesday. Chance of rain showers. Daytime highs approaching 74. Cloudy skies expected Wednesday night. Slight chance of rain showers. Lows dip down to about 60. Temperatures a bit below average Thursday and Friday with highs from the mid-70s to the low 80s. Chance for storms Thursday. Right now, it's 73 degrees.

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2: Lows dip down to about 63 overnight under partly cloudy skies. Winds out of the northeast around 5 miles per hour. Cloudy skies expected Wednesday. Chance of rain showers. Daytime highs approaching 74. Cloudy skies expected Wednesday night. Slight chance of rain showers. Lows dip down to about 60. Temperatures a bit below average Thursday and Friday with highs from the mid-70s to the low 80s. Chance for storms Thursday. Right now, it's 73 degrees.
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2: Lows dip down to about 63 overnight under partly cloudy skies. Winds out of the northeast around 5 miles per hour. Cloudy skies expected Wednesday. Chance of rain showers. Daytime highs approaching 74. Cloudy skies expected Wednesday night. Slight chance of rain showers. Lows dip down to about 60. Temperatures a bit below average Thursday and Friday with highs from the mid-70s to the low 80s. Chance for storms Thursday. Right now, it's 73 degrees.

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2: Lows dip down to about 63 overnight under partly cloudy skies. Winds out of the northeast around 5 miles per hour. Cloudy skies expected Wednesday. Chance of rain showers. Daytime highs approaching 74. Cloudy skies expected Wednesday night. Slight chance of rain showers. Lows dip down to about 60. Temperatures a bit below average Thursday and Friday with highs from the mid-70s to the low 80s. Chance for storms Thursday. Right now, 70.
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4: Lows dip down to about 63 overnight under partly cloudy skies. Winds out of the northeast around 5 miles per hour. Cloudy skies expected Wednesday. Chance of rain showers. Daytime highs approaching 74. Cloudy skies expected Wednesday night. Slight chance of rain showers. Lows dip down to about 60. Temperatures a bit below average Thursday and Friday with highs from the mid-70s to the low 80s. Chance for storms Thursday. Right now, 66.

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3: Lows dip down to about 63 overnight under partly cloudy skies, winds out of the northeast around 5 miles per hour. Cloudy skies expected Wednesday, chance of rain showers, daytime highs approaching 74. Cloudy skies expected Wednesday night, slight chance of rain showers, lows dip down to about 60. Temperatures a bit below average Thursday and Friday with highs from the mid-70s to the low 80s. Chance for storms Thursday. Right now, 66.
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town. And that takes his time. About to check outside the game. You know what I'm talking about. Just let me know if you're gonna go to that whole mile on the range. They got a lot of nice girls.

0: together.
1: Oh, gotcha.
0: I didn't even dignify it. I didn't dignify
1: no,
0: it.
1: You shouldn't.
0: So who spoons who? They're like, who's the man in the relationship? They always say that. And I said, I won't dignify this with...
1: We all know, though, who it is. I don't know why anyone needed to ask.
0: The bull in China shop, I can tell you that. He always takes forehand. You know that.
1: Yeah.
0: So that's how it is. When he takes forehand, he takes forehand. He's the male in the relationship. That's how it's always said. Okay. Chris Dem dropped by yesterday. It's been said before. I was the man in that relationship. We don't
1: yeah.
0: know. Again,
1: yeah.
0: I won't dignify it. I won't dignify it.
1: I've made those jokes.
0: I know you have. And I won't. I refuse. I refuse to get down in the muck and the mud.
1: Yep.
0: And sling it back and forth. He came by. It prompted a lot of emails from P1 listeners. He was on for about 45 minutes, completely unexpected. A lot of people asked me, did you know?
1: That was a true walk-on.
0: Yeah, it was really cool. I made the Bob Hope reference. No one knows who he is.
1: Yeah.
0: Bob Hope used to walk on The Tonight Show. He was the only one with enough power to do it. And Chris Dem had enough power to just come right in here. He was turning in his key. That's the kind of company we are. When you retire or quit or leave, you get to keep your key for 4 months.
1: If you leave on good terms.
0: You know, if he hadn't come by, his key would still be with him. Come and go as he pleases.
1: Yeah.
0: That's the kind of folks we are here.
1: It's rare in this business you get to turn in your key.
0: Yeah, I guess that's the first time that's ever happened.
2: Normally, they're prying it out of your fingers.
1: Normally, it's being taken from you.
0: Maybe that's why he was allowed to keep his key. They just never had anybody leave on good terms before.
1: Yeah.
0: And so he kept the key and the gate clicker and all that.
1: One of my favorite stories, Rachel and BB, I don't know if you've heard this one, Chris Kelly's, is the guy who got fired.
0: It was his name. He worked here many years. And, you know, good guy. People generally liked him. He's a little cantankerous. And his boss's name was Jamie. And so what we have here is two ways to get into the building. You have a gate clicker that opens the big security gate. And then you have your key, of course, that lets you in, or your fob that lets you in the back door. So this guy, the rumor was, and he'd been here a long time, and suddenly started going around the building, they're letting him go. Shocker, you know, this was a while back. And the boss's name was Jamie. So I go into the office and someone says to me, hey, it's true, they're going to let him go. So I see this guy, Jamie, pacing in the parking lot. We have a window, you know, that we can see.
1: Yeah.
0: And I said to Chris Dem, I was like, Jamie is so distraught. He is so beside himself. He can't even be in the building. Look at that. He's pacing. He's so emotional. He can't even be in the building. The guy's packing up his desk. Okay. So he walks out. The guy does, gets in his car, starts to leave. I said, look at this. It's confrontational. So as he leaves, Jamie walks over to him. I said, he's about to weep. And instead,
1: he's going to hug him.
0: He held out his hand, and the guy put his gate clicker in his hand.
1: We have a limited number of these.
0: And, we had to get that back. And then Jamie came back in, and I said, are you emotional? He goes, about what? It was not...
1: That's the look through Chris Kelly's eyes. My favorite is, oh, my God, he's so emotional. He's out there to hug him goodbye.
0: Oh, my God. He is... Oh. I say he's overcome. He's distraught. It's too much.
1: Hey, don't leave. Clicker.
0: You know, yesterday, Chris Dem walks in, and immediately I do what? Start crying. Here we go again.
1: Yeah, you know? It had been a little while since you cried. Yeah.
0: So last night, unbeknownst to you all, we have a group of friends. You know, Chris Dem, me, there's a group. We go on White People Weekend every year in September. We're all at the beach together and stuff. And somebody texts, hey, it was great to hear you on the show today. That was really fun. And other people started. So I write this long text. It was an honor and a privilege to work with this man for 27 years, et cetera, et cetera. And other people write back, bruh, come on.
2: Calm down.
1: You're overselling.
0: It's just like you're way over. Everybody was like, yeah, that's over.
1: Seeing you in person rekindled feelings.
0: Yes.
2: You already said goodbye.
0: Yes. I was crying. Yeah. They're like, yeah, we did this. All right, enough.
1: An ex who saw his ex on the street.
0: Yes.
1: And just had a simple interaction. It was like, oh, yeah, life is good. Yeah, life is good, too. Mm-hmm. And then later decided to write a dissertation about why you were perfect together.
0: After I wrote it, I was like, that was way too far. That was too, because everybody was just being fun. You know, they were like, hey, it's great. It's cool.
1: Oh,
0: you know?
1: I knew you missed it.
0: Yeah, all that. You miss it.
1: It was
2: for
1: an honor to serve.
2: 27 years.
0: I said, 27 years ago, we two came together.
1: It's clear we still have chemistry. I felt it. You felt it.
0: All of those things.
2: As soon as you locked eyes.
0: Yeah, and then everybody was just like, that was
1: too much.
0: It was way, way overkill. It was way too much. Let's not joke about it. B.B. Shea's not feeling well today. I have to blame myself. Is it the gym? Did the gym do it to you?
3: I don't know. I mean, I'm definitely sore, mm-hmm. but I've got some nausea I'm dealing with as well.
0: Oh, my.
2: I don't know if this is cyclosporine.
3: Yeah, maybe it's just being around you. I don't know.
0: More often than usual.
1: Yeah. I am a little worried about him, mm-hmm. and I'm worried about a few things. One, his health, obviously.
0: Mm-hmm.
1: Two, if he goes down, the only person that can truly see it right now mm-hmm. is Chris Kelly.
0: Mm-hmm.
1: And he ain't going to say anything.
3: I don't think he'd notice.
0: Maybe Shay said to me 15 minutes before this show began, I'm not feeling that well. I said to him, listen, if things get bad, you cannot leave.
1: Yeah, I know.
0: You know how this goes. Mm-hmm. If things really get rough, you are not allowed to leave.
1: You can be the second person wheeled out of here on a gurney.
0: Correct.
1: I was number one.
0: You were number one. Tried to kill him a few times, actually.
1: Tried to kill him a few times.
0: And the air conditioning's not exactly working great today, so B.B. Shea's in this tiny little room that is not vented well, not properly vented, and I said, you stay right there and you sweat it out.
1: Mm-hmm. I offered for a throwback. I said, do you want me to sit in there today and sweat?
0: No.
1: And he said, no, I can't.
0: That's not allowed
1: it.
0: Anyway. I don't know why you even offered that. I said, no, that's not going to happen. You're going to sit there. You're going to sweat it out. You sweat a fever. You starve a cold. That's what it is. Hopefully, you'll be feeling well, better. Look at this guy. Trooper, though. In there yesterday, second workout. At the end of this one, it was more like, it's a struggle. Now, day two is always is tough.
3: Yeah, a lot of legs yesterday.
0: Yeah, we went leg heavy.
3: Legs. Running on incline. It was rough.
1: Oh, jelly legs.
3: Yes.
0: Big time. And the coach said, we're going to get progressively higher. And B.B. Shea was like,
3: finally.
1: I'm talking my language.
0: I said, that's not the way you think. We have to keep going up a hill. And we did. That treadmill incline hill is not easy.
3: Nothing to play with.
0: No, when you're done with those, it's like, ugh, jelly legs. Exactly.
3: Yeah.
0: So that's, there you get the joke about me spooning the diesel. And they're like, yeah. And I was, you know, by the end of pickleball, I was all jelly legged. And they're like, man, he really does do it for you, doesn't he? He took it out of you. And I said, hey, I'm not going to dignify it.
3: I will not
0: dignify it with an answer.
1: All right, let's play a game.
0: Mm-hmm. Now, the emails yesterday continue to come in. Something we talked about. The guy at the Morgan Wallen concert who was urinated on. You all remember this from yesterday.
1: Oh, yes.
0: He says that somebody peed on him at the show in, I want to say, Baltimore. And while he was describing it to the police officers, the security there in Maryland, he said, I want to make this clear. Nobody's helping me.
4: And I'm going to make it known that I had a gentleman whip his dick out at a Morgan Wallen concert, piss on me, my brother, and my niece, and the Maryland State Police can do nothing about it. Not a thing. And it's absolutely okay. They're going to say, do what you want to do if you want to press charges.
0: You hear Morgan doing Sand in My Boots. That's my jam. That's my jam. I felt like, I don't care if I am peed on, you can be, stay.
2: You gotta wait till the song ends.
0: Stay at your seat.
2: Seriously.
0: Now, a ton of emails about that. Caprice says, she's a big time P1. I was at the concert on Saturday, the Morgan Wallen show. And I don't believe it was the one in Maryland that she's talking about. But she said, the amount of drunk people at that show, highest amount of drunk people I've ever seen in concert.
2: Of course.
0: Morgan Wallen.
1: I believe that.
0: My take on this is he was not arrested because the cop didn't see it. If you don't see the criminal activity, how can you arrest someone? How about this guy peed on me? You know, and other people saw it.
1: Yeah.
0: I mean, come on.
3: I'm not just making this up.
0: I know. I don't know why. Everybody seems to take that take as, well, you didn't see it. Well, so what? You know, if you get shot, nobody saw it. Somebody saw it.
1: Yeah.
0: Everybody was around him. And he peed on these people.
1: I think that's where it goes to the, which they probably did offer, you hear him say, do you want to press charges?
0: Yes.
1: So it's on him now if he says yes, and I think
0: they
1: would
0: say that to him. They didn't say that to him.
1: I thought he said they asked me if I'd press charges.
0: He didn't say that.
2: He said they, like, it's up to you if you want to press charges.
0: Let's hear.
4: I'm going to make it known that I had a gentleman whip his dick out at a Morgan Wallen concert, piss on me, my brother, and my niece, and the Maryland State Police can do nothing about it. Not a thing. And it's absolutely okay, and they're going to say, do what you want to do if you
0: want to
4: press charges.
0: All right. Well, then my answer would be, yeah, I want to press charges.
1: Yeah.
0: He just peed on me. They said they were trying to help him. They didn't see it. But I would just say, well, there's the guy that did it, and all these people witnessed it.
2: Well, other than press charges, I guess he wanted the guy removed.
0: Well, I would think they would. I mean, if he whipped it out and peed on these people, I don't know why he wasn't removed, honestly.
2: I feel like the people in the area were all so drunk that they could not be reliable witnesses.
0: Perhaps that's right, too, at the Morgan Wallen show, maybe. Have you ever been to a show like that? You go to, what was that mosh pit you went to that was real fun?
2: 5 Seconds of Summer.
0: Yeah. Anybody, were they peeing on people there at 5 Seconds of Summer?
2: No, there were drunk people.
0: Well, yeah.
2: I was one of them.
0: Okay, well, there you had a good time.
2: I had a great time. Mm.
1: I have been to Luke Bryan. You know I love him.
0: I know you do.
1: I was at a Luke Bryan concert where it was raining, and we watched a bunch of drunk people consistently fall in the mud, and we did see one guy just whip it out and pee in the lawn.
0: But not on someone. But
1: not on someone. He just peed on his own blanket. And
0: man.
1: Yeah.
0: I just heard some people talking about the British Open. An American had gone to the British Open, and he said the difference in the crowds between, like, the U.S. Open, which was at Bethpage in New York, or excuse me, at Shinnecock Hills in New York, versus the stately crowd in London or wherever that was in England, night and day difference. You know, we're so rowdy here.
1: Yeah.
0: We like to get drunk and we like to party and all that.
1: British crowds can be a little testy too, I believe, right? They can yell.
0: I don't know. I guess.
1: Not as much, I guess.
0: According to that, you know, I know the Ryder Cup, they always say the American crowds are horrible. Horrible. I mean, some of the British players, some of the European players don't want to come here and play.
1: That's what we do.
0: That's what we do. That's right. A P1 also says, over 10 years ago, I went to a concert with my dad. We saw Three Doors Down and some other bands.
1: Hell yeah.
0: Close to the front. My father is a stonemason, a veteran, concrete guy, takes no crap from anybody. Guy behind us did exactly what the other guy did at the Morgan Wallen show, peed all over our calves. Upon turning around after the peeing, I watched my father, who's 6'5 and heavy, unload the hardest punch I have ever seen in my life. I have never seen a man get punched so hard. His arms flew forward and he lifelessly clapped one time before he hit the ground. Great moment.
1: My God.
2: I do think that's the appropriate response.
0: I do too. If somebody's peeing on you, my goodness.
2: Yeah, clock him.
0: We did not finish the concert. We left early with an escort out. Some of the officers took us out because we punched the guy. But it was still worth it. Brian, you're talking about the guy who got peed on at the show in Maryland. Go ahead. Is there more to this?
5: Hey, good morning. Just an interesting perspective. What I would say is you can't sit there and blame the police because the police didn't see it. Now, sure, there are witnesses there, but how many witnesses want to get involved and have to go to court and that sort of thing to testify? Is it grotesque? Absolutely. But, I mean, if the officers didn't see it, it still falls back on the individual that was assaulted. Yes, it was bad and all that stuff, but the individual, you know, he can go and point them out to the officers. The officers can obtain the information and file a report. However, the warrant still falls back on the individual that was assaulted because they were the ones that were assaulted and they saw it.
0: You know what's true about the witnesses, too? You're right on all that. What's true about the witnesses is not only do they not want to get involved, they want to keep watching the concert.
1: Exactly.
0: They just want to keep on going.
1: Yeah.
0: You're right.
1: They have to go to court. Forget. I was a part of a case one time, like a assault type deal.
0: Mm-hmm.
1: And we had to see there were witnesses that were supposed to come,
0: mm-hmm.
1: and none of them showed up.
0: Thank you, Brian.
1: I know.
0: Who wants
1: yeah.
0: to? That's the reason I never help anybody.
2: Is that the reason?
0: Well, there are multiple.
1: That's a great excuse.
0: Why have I got it? You know, don't you, like, if you see a bump up, you're just like, oh, get by it. I don't want to be like held here. Like, I got to go to court or something.
1: And you're right. You paid money. You paid a lot of money for your Morgan Wallen ticket.
0: You got sand in my boots.
1: And oh, yeah, imagine being pulled out to the corridor to tell cops what happened during sand in my boots.
0: Sand in my boots. This guy's got pee in his boots.
1: Yeah. Hey, we need a statement from you about this guy peeing.
0: I got piss in my boots.
1: Oh, that should be his next song.
0: God, Morgan is so good. How good is Morgan Wallen?
2: He's the best.
0: Are we seeing Morgan Wallen when he comes to town?
2: Yes, we're going. If we go to a Morgan Wallen concert together, I'll start going to the gym.
0: All right, you go to the gym. I'll
2: get you a discount at the gym.
0: You'll be no shit. Look at him.
1: Don't do it. He's got a better back.
0: Yeah,
1: it's terrible.
0: Feels great after you leave.
3: You don't want to look like this.
0: Yeah. Well, you want to be, you know what I loved about B.B. Shea at the gym yesterday? When he got home, his lady friend said, take some ibuprofen. He said, no, I want to feel it. I want to feel it. That's it.
1: Look at him today.
0: That's it. Look at me now.
2: It's scaring me. You guys are getting more.
3: We should have taken
2: more
3: ibuprofen.
0: No, that's how you do it. I do too. I want to feel it. I want to feel the pain. That's
2: you guys have too much in common now. You're not allowed to hang out anymore.
0: It's fantastic. If I grew a beard, I'd be him. It's fantastic. I love where he is in his space right here, in his head space. I love it. Boy, I'll tell you what made me angry today. You know how I'm always like on National Ice Cream Day.
3: Oh, yes.
0: Oh no, that's created by Baskin Robbins. I don't care for that. You know what today is? You would not even believe this.
3: No.
0: Okay, you know, March 14th is Pi Day because Pi is 3.14. Today is Casual Pi Day because that's the way you write pi as a fraction.
3: It's, oh, my God.
0: It's 722, so it's 22 over 7 is pi. So it's Casual Pi Day, so a bunch of restaurants are giving away free pi.
3: Oh, my God.
0: Double fingers. I won't name the restaurants.
3: No, and I wouldn't go to one.
0: I won't either. Although I do like pie, but I will.
3: I love pie.
2: We'll have pie tomorrow.
0: I will not. Yes.
3: I mean, how foolish would you feel walking in for National
0: Casual Pie Day? Not even Pie Day. It's casual. I mean,
3: the joke is we're just making them up at this point, but we really are.
0: Oh well, every day's something. Yeah. You know, World Radio Day is on the way. Don't think we won't celebrate.
3: No, that one's celebrated.
0: Of course, we will celebrate that. What do you give away for World Radio Day?
3: Oh, now nothing. We don't have any prizes anymore. I'm sure it used to be like, you know,
0: trips,
3: concert tickets,
0: trips to Hawaii to see Wonderwall, to see Oasis, all of those things. Food, this is food related, from England. There's an influencer there, British, named Ben Woods. He says Cadbury chocolate has changed their quality and it's causing a stir. He's comparing the chocolate the way Cadbury used to be to today.
6: This is what happens when Americans take over our chocolate. Look at that. This is not how chocolate's supposed to be. And it's because there's other things in there other than cacao, which means that this chocolate bar is more like a rubber bar than is chocolate. A while back, Mondelez took over Cadbury's, a beloved British institution. And if you can't tell, it's just not the same as it used to be. And why has it got worse? Because they've added palm oil and way more sugar. Better for their profits, not so good for your health. And definitely doesn't taste as good.
0: Mondelez now owns Cadbury. Cadbury was a British company. Mm-hmm. Mondelez bought them a few years ago.
3: I remember, believe it or not, I can speak on this. I remember when it happened and people were livid.
0: Because it's Mondelez.
3: Yes, because they said...
0: But Mondelez is known for what? Causing cancer.
3: Yes. And they will basically just pack it. They're buying the package.
0: Yeah.
3: You're going to get Mondelez chocolate now. And that's exactly what's happened is they're buying the name.
0: Unfortunately.
3: There's a spaghetti sauce or a sauce and pizza sauce, Rao's.
2: Oh, man.
0: Very
2: I
0: good.
2: Love that stuff.
0: Very good, yeah.
3: Well,
0: bought by a big company.
3: Bought by Campbell's last year, and people now say, watered down, not the same.
0: Why does somebody buy, even a big company, buy something great and then make it completely different?
3: Do they
0: expect people won't notice?
3: Yeah, they want the label.
0: And that's all it is.
2: Well, and if it's
0: the same product.
2: If it's watered down, they're probably finding ways to make it cheaper, too.
0: Well, yeah. Too. As you heard him say, good for their pocketbook, not so good for your health.
3: That's exactly. But see, the average person just sees Cadbury and goes, I know Cadbury cream eggs. I like those.
0: Mm-hmm.
3: They don't know that they were bought by Mondelez.
0: And do you think, as a Cadbury, I like the Cadbury cream egg. Do you think next Easter, if I buy one and taste one, it'll taste different to me?
3: To you, yes.
0: Yeah.
3: I think if you're throwing them in your kid's Easter basket, they just know chocolate, so they don't care.
0: Probably. And even if their sales dip.
3: Now, the British, I believe, will say.
0: Well, they have.
3: Yeah.
0: They've noticed.
3: But they were up in arms when it was bought because they were like, you're going to ruin it, which they did.
0: The guy I play pickleball with who made fun of the Diesel and me for spooning and being boyfriend-girlfriend. I won't dignify him.
3: No.
0: You know this. I will not dignify him. He says that Dave's Killer Bread that is known to be such a healthy bread was recently bought by a big, huge company.
3: Forget it.
0: And now it went from having only like 4 ingredients in it to 12. And people say it's not even close to as healthy for you anymore.
3: Mm-hmm. Ben and Jerry's.
0: Ben and Jerry's been bought?
3: Well, Ben and Jerry have been out for a while. But, I mean, they were bought by big companies now.
0: Really?
3: Yeah. I mean, they still, quote, unquote, give some to charity.
0: Mm-hmm.
3: But Ben and Jerry have been gone. They were bought out a while ago. They didn't get nearly as much money as you'd think either.
0: Is there a difference in taste?
3: Say yes. I mean, but it's been forever now. But they said the quality difference was immediate.
0: That's probably always been the way. You know, we watched that movie on McDonald's with, what's his name? He's such a great actor. Michael Keaton.
3: Yeah.
0: And he played Ray Kroc. Good movie. The Founder. And I've always wondered now, you know, he's the guy, Ray Kroc, who took McDonald's. The McDonald's brothers had one McDonald's in California, and he took it and made it what it is. And I wonder if there was still just that one McDonald's restaurant and you went to it, would it be totally, it would have to take taste totally different. I mean, yeah. It's one restaurant, you know.
1: You know, I will say I've watched an actual documentary about McDonald's, and I do find what they do fascinating. Like, they want to make sure everything tastes the same no matter what McDonald's you go to.
0: I like that.
1: So that's why, like, if you're a supplier of theirs, you have to have, and your ingredients have to taste exactly like every McDonald's across the country.
0: I think that's good.
2: They have it down to a science. Yeah, I mean, the order in which you put all the ingredients on something has to be exactly the same every time.
0: Really?
2: Yeah, you have to put the mustard on before the ketchup.
0: Is that right?
2: Yes.
0: It makes a difference.
2: And they explain it all because there's a why to everything. Mm. And I remember if I've watched somebody put ketchup on first and I was like, you can't do that. They had ingrained it in me that I couldn't allow that to happen.
0: Mustard first, then ketchup.
2: Yes.
1: And they do these taste tests where like they bring people in to their headquarters and they'll line up burgers that were like all made. And it's like each one has to taste. That's how you get your ingredients approved to be a McDonald's supplier.
0: I admire it. And let's face it, any McDonald's you go to, it's the same.
2: Across the country, take a plane trip, yep.
0: Mm-hmm. You get a quarter pounder in here or Altoona, Pennsylvania, it's
1: so
0: the same.
1: If you want to be a supplier of theirs, you have to make it where it's going to taste exactly like what they're
0: doing. I love that. I love that
1: uniform.
0: About them. Uniform. Everything the same. Always the same standard. Fantastic. How you feeling in there, BB Show?
7: I'm okay.
0: You're looking green.
7: Yeah.
0: I like it. Don't let him leave. If he starts to run out, block him.
2: I'll just back up a little bit here.
0: Him, okay. Coming up here on the Two Guys and Chris Show, a little entertainment news. Gina Davis says this was the most humiliating moment of her career, and there have been many. That's next. Two Guys and Chris Show.
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0: Again, because of the movie The Odyssey, Gen Z is listening to the audiobook of The Odyssey. They're not reading it, but they are listening to the audiobook. They download the streams of it up 190%.
1: That's no longer required reading in high school?
0: Wasn't
3: paid. I don't think so.
2: I had to read it.
1: I had to read it.
0: We didn't.
1: Really?
0: But, I mean, I think it was one you could choose. I've never read it. Okay. I don't care anything about it. Did you like it?
3: It's a great story.
2: It's terrible.
0: You didn't.
1: That's one yes and two no's.
0: Two no's, yeah. It's never interested me.
1: I don't like that world. We've talked about that, the fantasy kind of world. And I read it because I had to, but it was not something that stuck with me. Now, people love it.
0: Did you ever, of the books that were required in high school, now we had to read many. The Catcher in the Rye was my favorite. God, I love that book.
2: It's a great book. Probably my favorite of all time.
0: Me too. That is my, look at us.
1: No, bonding.
2: Bonding.
0: We like Friends, and we like The Catcher in the Rye. I love that book. You know why? Because the guy in it's such a phony and a faker. I really identify with him. Holden Caulfield. That should be my fantasy football name. Holden Caulfield. Very disturbed character. But great book. I mean, a literary masterpiece in my mind. But that was the one. So many of them, I would start and go like, I hate this. I'm going to get the Cliff Notes for, you know, I didn't read a lot of those books.
1: Really? See, I think there's some that stick with you. Like, The Great Gatsby's my favorite all time.
22: See, I had to read in high school. I had to read that for school, and I loved that one, too.
1: Yeah.
0: I hated that book.
1: Really?
0: Well, I didn't read it all. I read the first few chapters, couldn't get into it, read the Cliff Notes.
1: Yeah.
0: Then I did that with too many of them. Tell you one I really liked. What's it called? It's about those guys.
1: Holes.
0: No.
22: The Outsiders.
0: No. You know what I'm talking about? It's the guys.
1: Ethan Frome.
0: No.
1: That's a dark book if you ever read
0: that. No, they get... They're Crash in the Woods, and they're...
1: Huck Finn.
0: No. No.
1: Top Sawyer.
0: No, they make...
1: Lord of the Flies.
0: Lord of the Flies.
1: Yeah. That, I
0: great
1: read that, too.
0: Book.
1: It's great
0: book. Yes. I really got into that one.
1: Piggy.
0: Great book. Yeah, Piggy. Yeah. I identified with him.
1: Me, too.
0: Well, Piggy.
1: Me, too.
0: Mice and Men, I really enjoyed. These are classic books. Yeah. There's so many of them. And now, you know, we used to have to buy Cliff Notes. You'd go to the bookstore, and there'd be these yellow little... Y'all know Cliff Notes?
1: Oh, yeah, but my mom never let me buy them.
0: You did. Well,
22: you had to buy those?
0: You didn't... Yeah,
1: we had the internet.
22: I could just Google what the book was about.
0: I know.
1: Yeah.
0: Isn't that crazy? No, we would get a book like whatever, you know, Thatcher in the Rye. And if you didn't want to read it, you buy for about $10 the Cliff Notes, and it would just explain the book. And it was pretty deep. It was like 50 pages, you know, but it'd be... reading the book, and it would explain everything to you and all the themes. I mean, you could really write a report on it once you were done.
1: Oh, yeah.
0: Whoever came up with that, genius, because high school students wanted to cheat. Of course, they're gone now because you're going to look it up.
1: Internet, yep.
0: Yeah, those are jobs that were just...
22: Well, horrible. Then there was... when I was in school, we had No Fear Shakespeare. So if you had to read something Shakespeare, there would be two pages. One side was the actual script, and then the other side was a translation of a modern version of it.
0: Weak.
22: And it was it weren't for those, I mean, I would have just skipped all the Shakespeare. I hated Shakespeare, and I still do.
0: Impossible to read.
1: We had to read it, though.
0: Well, I did the Cliff Notes for that. Same with there's a book called by Joseph Conrad, Heart of Darkness. Apocalypse Now is based on it, and it was so thick and difficult to read. I Cliff Notes that one too. What's your favorite, like a classic, B.B. Shea?
3: You know, of all the books I read in school, I don't think I read any of them, so I don't know.
0: You don't know any of them?
3: Yeah, I started reading later.
0: They were assigned.
3: Yeah, I just never read them.
22: You never accidentally read a classic?
3: No, not really.
0: You know what I didn't read that everybody loves? To Kill a Mockingbird.
1: Yeah, never read that.
22: You've never read that?
1: Wow, that makes total sense.
22: Yeah, you know what? Never mind. I take back my gas.
1: I wish Chris M had walked in today, because he would have looked at you and said, we all understand you better now.
0: You know, the controversy about that, it's Harper Lee who wrote it, and she never really wrote another book. I think she may be dead now, but yeah, a few years ago she wrote a follow-up to it, but they say, the rumor is that Truman Capote, who wrote In Cold Blood, wrote that for her, because they were good friends.
3: I tried to read In Cold Blood. I cannot get through it.
0: I can't either. Thick reading.
3: Yes.
0: Impossible. God, yeah, and they say it's incredible, and it, you know, that's really that book. That was like 1950s Kansas, and it's about a home invasion. I think it's a true story.
3: It is,
0: and the two guys just invaded a family's home, killed them, and wound up going to death row. And I think that was like the first home invasion, like really nationally publicized. Yeah, like you know, long, long time ago, and for really almost no reason, these two guys just go in, rob them, kill them, torture them. It's awful, awful. Just this regular family. And, yeah, it's supposed to be an amazing book. I can't get into it.
3: I know it's like ideal true crime, too. Mm-hmm. Like, if you ask for a true crime book, that's one of the most recommended ones.
0: Yes, I mean, the first real true crime book. But I'm with you. I can't get into it. I tried it, and I just could not get into it.
1: Man, you're not reading To Kill a Mockingbird. I've never heard something more accurate.
22: It's so good. It's so good.
0: I don't know what it's about.
22: Racism.
0: Oh
1: yeah, that makes
0: I'm
1: sense.
0: Not into racism.
1: Yeah, yeah. Well, and just being a good person. I mean, yeah.
0: I'm not into that either.
22: It's about not being racist, not being racist.
1: Being a good person. And I just, I mean, it's unbelievable.
0: Not for me. No,
1: I can't believe I'm just learning this about you.
22: Yeah, it's crazy.
0: I don't know.
1: This tracks so well.
0: That's maybe the one conspiracy theory that I'm into that I do think he may have written it for. Because she only wrote the one book.
1: That was it.
0: Yeah. And it became this. Of course, Salinger, who wrote The Catcher in the Rye.
2: Yeah.
0: Very few. You know, that one was it, really.
2: Yeah, well, and also I think he related a lot to the character, and the character never wanted to do his homework.
0: That's right. Exactly right. Another comeback here, things that are popular again. Once again, Wonderwall goes into the Billboard Hot 100. That was the World Cup, yeah. The British team would sing it after a win. They just keep coming back with it. They're gonna do another U.S. tour.
1: They're talking, I guess, next year. I think the brothers, at least, I think they were at every. I know Noel was at every, pretty much every England match, and yeah. Several others.
0: Was it Mick Jagger who was so distraught when England finally lost? He was just. They showed a shot of him, the poor guy.
1: Well, they showed a shot at one point. This is when England, I think, was winning. Playing and winning. And he looked terrible.
0: Mick Jagger?
1: Yeah, I mean, he looked. His hat was all disheveled. His face was disheveled.
2: He is also pretty old.
1: That's what I was going to say. He looked to me, for the first time, I was like, that's an old man.
0: Looks his age.
1: Yeah.
0: But still out there getting it. Still doing.
1: Oh, 100%. But, yeah.
0: Still. Performing, still in concert.
1: It's just weird when you see someone, it's in your mind, and then you see them when they actually are getting old, you're like, oh, that happened.
2: Well, you'd normally see him on stage and dressed up and to the best, but that was just him at a game, you know?
0: Yeah. Sometimes I reset on people. Like, I feel like if you meet someone or know someone all their life, like my father, I used to think of him the way he looked at 40, even when he was 80. And then sometimes I would take a good look at him, go, how does he look? And he would be, it's like, oh, he's older now.
1: Yeah.
0: You know, but you don't in your mind. It's just you think of them as the same always. And then if you take a good look, you're like, wait a minute. Like you said with Mick Jagger.
1: It's my mother dyed her hair for years and years and years and years. Mm-hmm. I mean, refused to go gray.
0: Mm-hmm.
1: And now she's just gray. So it's still when I see her.
0: Oh, she's gray now.
1: Yeah. It's still when I see her in her 60s. I'm like, it's weird to see her with gray hair because for years, I mean, she was a regular, cut color.
0: Oh, yes.
1: Yeah, cut and color. And she refused to go gray. And then one day she was like, I'm going gray. And she just did.
0: I think a lot of women find that liberating. They don't have to do the coloring anymore, you know?
1: Yeah, I mean, she's still, it's obviously the same haircut she's always had, but it's just weird now when I see her, I'm like, she has gray hair.
0: Another double standard. Guys start to go gray. What are they described as? You know.
2: Silver fox, sexy. And they're right, too.
0: Exactly. Mature. Yeah. Women go gray. What is it? Over the hill.
1: Yeah.
0: Old, saggy.
1: My mom would always say, though, she'd be honest.
0: Sorry about that saggy comment.
1: That was unneeded.
0: Unnecessary, yeah. Right? Men go gray? No problem.
1: Yeah.
0: No problem.
1: My mom would tell you, though, she'd be like, I'm very vain. She'd say that about herself. She'd say, I don't want to go gray. I color my hair. Mm-hmm. I don't even make it a secret.
0: My goodness. I think women, once they do it, is she happy? I'm sure she's happy with the choice.
1: Yeah, I think she just got tired of,
0: trying to impress anyone.
1: No, she constantly says that, too.
0: Yeah, I mean, at this point.
1: Yeah. She's like, ah.
0: Yeah. It was like my varicose veins on my leg.
1: Live and love. Love, you know, embrace them. That's what I say.
2: Wear them proudly.
1: Mm-hmm.
0: Another pickle pal one night. One guy is a doctor that I play with from time to time. And he said to me, do you worry about these massive varicose veins you had? And I said, no, I don't.
1: No, I still think we should tattoo them like a snake. Make it just look like a python's wrapped around.
0: Well, that, or like the roots of a big tree.
1: Yeah.
2: Or a graph.
0: Yeah, yeah. The map of something, you know. Yeah, it's like a treasure map, you know.
1: We should have AI tattoo your leg. Make this a snake tattoo.
0: What a great idea.
1: Yeah.
0: But so one guy says, the doctor said, you could get them taken care of. You don't have to, but you could. And the other guy said, hey, he's trying to impress. It's just us out here.
1: Yeah.
0: You know, it's just us old guys.
1: Mm-hmm.
0: And I was like, well, I don't know. I'm trying to stay sexy. And my friend Rick was like, for who and for what?
1: And
0: so I'm trying to be sexy. He's like, why?
1: Why?
0: Why would you try to?
1: Who are you trying to impress?
0: It's like, yeah, that was his whole thing. So my varicose veins just live on. You know, it's John Mulaney who talked about Mick Jagger, and doing I guess Jagger was on Saturday Night Live, and Mulaney says he learned about songwriting from Mick Jagger and the Rolling Stones.
4: Everyone always wants to know if famous people are nice. Like Mick Jagger, he came in to host the show. My friends were all like, is he nice? No! Or maybe he is, for his version of life. Because he has a very different life. He's Mick Jagger. That's his name. He's played to stadiums of 20,000 people, cheering for him like he's a god for 50 years. That must change you as a person. If you do that for 50 years, you're never again going to be like, does anyone have a laptop charger I could borrow? You know? I pitched him a joke and he went, not funny. I mean, people say that on the internet, but never to your face does a British billionaire in leather pants go, not funny. I spent 2 hours alone with Mick Jagger that week. We were writing song lyrics. It was for a fake song in a comedy sketch. And we came to one point, and he goes, all right, let's all go to the picnic. Let's all have a drink. Let's see what rhymes with drink. And I said, think? And Mick Jagger said, no! And then I said, sink? And Mick Jagger said, yeah! Like, is this how you write songs? Just one word at a time with verbal abuse? It's like, all right, I can't get no happiness now. Satisfaction? Yeah. All right, next sentence.
0: I really relate to that. People are like, not funny. That happens to me all the time.
1: Yeah.
0: Make a little joke in a meeting? Not funny. Let me talk to you about here. BB Shea saw it yesterday. That I tried to crack a little joke. Not funny at all. Gina Davis says she was after the lead female role in the movie Fletch in 1985, and she was told, honey, you're not hot enough for this. They gave her a smaller comedic role.
1: Wow.
5: I'll say,
0: boy,
5: the female lead in Fletch.
0: Gorgeous.
5: I mean, one of the best-looking women I've ever seen in my entire life.
0: But never did much after.
5: Nothing after, but she
0: should have been a huge star.
5: She is, when I see her to this day when I watch it, I'm like, that is one of the most beautiful women I've ever seen.
0: Gorgeous. Better looking than Gina Davis. Gina Davis got a smaller part in the movie, and she said, I was always jealous that I didn't get it. Didn't stop my career, of course. She became a big star.
5: Yeah.
0: But the director's just like, sweetheart, you're not hot enough. That's the 80s we say.
22: I'm looking at pictures of her right now.
0: She's gorgeous, isn't
22: she? Yeah, what can I say?
0: Yeah. Gorgeous. And she was funny. And
5: she's
0: got the small funny role. Coming up, the one thing Whole Foods should not be putting on sale right now. They put it on sale. That's next. Two Guys Named Chris Show.
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12: We were talking a minute ago about the... poor B.B. Shea doesn't feel that well. Now, yesterday he was dealing with the diarrhea episode. But it wasn't that cyclosporin.
13: I don't think so. I think it was just an acute case of it.
12: Whole Foods is getting some pushback now. They put lettuce from Taylor Farms on sale.
13: That's what I said.
12: Yes. Get rid of it. That's what I said. They've got some criticism here. They've marked down their Taylor Farms shredded lettuce 50% during the outbreak of cyclospora.
13: Let's get rid of it, folks.
12: A lot of people are like, pretty tone deaf, Whole Foods. I don't think so.
14: They've been exonerated. Mm-hmm. What is the problem?
12: Yes, they have.
13: It's an investment opportunity.
12: People don't know. I think Biggie's suggestion is that only about half the population even knows about the cyclospora, which I agree, and way fewer than that know that Taylor Farms has been cleared of the original charges of you're the ones that caused it. I'll tell you, Red Rachel said, I'd sue if I were... there's nobody to sue.
14: I'd sue everybody.
13: You sue that you can't.
14: I would go through person by person and sue everybody.
12: Because it hurts your business.
14: You know? Especially... I mean, I don't know, can you sue the CDC?
12: Is that who

0: the stuff they're putting on sale was sourced in the U.S., not Mexico. Even the stuff that was sourced in Mexico, now they've said we made a mistake.
1: Yeah.
0: It was not that. I was in the grocery store yesterday, and I buy lettuce in the grocery store. And when I picked up my spinach, a man standing next to me said, "What are you thinking?" to me. And I said, "What do you mean?" And he goes, "That's lettuce. You don't want to buy lettuce right now." And I said, "I'll take my chances."
1: Yeah.
2: He bought spinach and that guy called it lettuce.
0: Yeah, it was all in that bagged area. Yeah. So I had bagged spinach and he goes, "I wouldn't touch anything green right now."
1: Now what are you doing over here? Eat it.
2: He probably doesn't touch anything green any of the other days of the year either.
0: He was buying carrots and he said, "I wouldn't buy any kind of lettuce right now." And I said, "I'm not scared of it. I just refuse to go through." I mean, and that's not true. I do go through life scared. But in this particular case, I'm just into it. I told you I had that big salad with a bunch of iceberg lettuce the other day.
1: Yeah.
0: At the restaurant.
2: I ate a salad for lunch yesterday. I'm here.
0: Yeah, you know, big salad will not scare me into not eating. Now, Whole Foods gets a lot of pushback. Raised eyebrows. Customers say, "Why would you put this on sale?"
1: Part of you yesterday want to just look at that guy and be like, "Why don't you mind your own damn business?"
0: Of course. But I do that. I talk to people at the
1: Trading Post. Yeah.
0: They create an atmosphere where people like to talk to each other. You know, we'll say about somebody, "Hey, great.
2: Hey, at least he didn't call you old."
0: Well, not in so many words. They do that all the time.
2: I know.
0: They do that all the time to me. I had a great discussion with a woman over brown eggs versus white eggs recently.
1: Indulge me in that, because I've always wondered. I've been paying more for brown eggs. I don't know why.
0: Well, there's no difference.
1: For some reason, I recently was like, "You know what? I'm going to get a little healthier here. Brown eggs." And then I'm like, "What am I doing? Why?"
0: They were out of brown eggs. And both the woman and I were upset. And I said, "I always like the brown ones." And she said, "Because they're better." And I said, "Yeah, I agree." But in reality, they're not.
1: Are they that much better?
0: They're not any better.
1: No.
0: There's no difference at all. According to everything I read, brown and white eggs are the exact same.
2: I've heard with brown rice and white rice that brown rice is not better for you.
0: Really?
2: But everybody thinks that it is.
1: Oh, I always heard. I've been living by that.
2: I've heard it forever that brown rice was better. And then I heard maybe two different studies that were like, it's no better for you.
0: Really?
1: I always heard it was because it wasn't tumbled or something, so the more nutrients and this and that. But
2: I don't know if it was about the... I don't know if it's the calorie content, they went into it and they said, honestly, just flip a coin and pick one.
0: You know, we're eating more now. I was reading this today, beans. Now that meat prices are very high and people are avoiding lettuce, bean sales through the roof.
1: Black bean burgers?
0: Canned beans. We're buying a lot of beans, surprisingly. They usually don't sell that well. 95% of Americans say now we're eating beans regularly because it's a substitute for meat. You know, it fills you up, and meat is unbelievably expensive, so they're buying beans. And they think beans are healthier, you know, more fiber, that kind of thing. So we're turning to beans. I don't know. I don't eat that many beans.
1: I can't eat beans by themselves. Like, if they're in a bowl with some other stuff, maybe, but not just straight up beans. I'll have baked beans with, like, a burger, but, like as a side dish. Well, not as a meal.
2: A big Southern thing is, you know, pinto beans and cornbread, and I've always hated it.
1: Oh, my God, really?
2: I like
1: that now.
2: No, I mean, that's just a bowl of beans and water.
0: We grew up on that.
2: I know, and, like, that's a big thing here, and I just can't stand them.
0: I bet your granddaddy likes it.
2: He loves them.
0: I knew he would.
1: Yeah.
2: Gosh, he'll go to a Cracker Barrel and get them all the time.
0: Pinto beans and cornbread.
2: Yes.
1: Now, I will tell you, with baked beans, you see a lot of this now. I think Chris Kelly even makes something like this. You add, like, sausage and ground beef to it. You make it.
0: Oh, yeah. And we never just eat
1: cowboy beans.
0: You
1: know, yeah.
0: Well, we never. The baked bean recipe I have is baked beans, but it's got bacon and all sorts of stuff in it. You know what my father used to eat a lot? It was cornbread milk.
2: Ew.
1: That's tough.
0: I bet your granddaddy likes it.
2: He probably does. He can just drink. He can just take buttermilk and just drink it.
0: It's old school.
2: He had me do that one time, and I almost never talked to him again because it was so disgusting.
0: Well, I do that. I mean, I do that. You don't just drink buttermilk?
2: No.
0: I like buttermilk.
2: It can be in ranch. It can be an ingredient.
0: Oh, no.
2: Just buttermilk.
0: Oh, I grew up on it. I mean, when my parents, born in the 30s, in the 70s and 80s, sometimes I'd say, "What's for dinner?" They'd say cornbread and buttermilk. So my mother would make a cornbread, you know, she'd make cornbread. We'd take buttermilk, put them in big glasses, and crush up the cornbread in the buttermilk and just spoon it out. That's dinner.
1: I don't know why, but that sounds amazing.
0: It's great.
1: I don't like buttermilk, but when you said just cornbread and like whole milk,
0: you could do that too.
1: I was like, that actually sounds pretty good.
0: You could do

0: Either one of those. You make the cornbreads hot, piping hot. You have a big glass of either milk or buttermilk. I like the buttermilk better. You take it, you crumble it up in there, and it becomes like a goulash, and you just eat it. And maybe I grew up poor and didn't know it.
1: Yeah. I don't know, but call me crazy, but that sounds great right now.
0: Get your granddaddy in here and tell him, ask him today. Tell him Chris Kelly says he ate cornbread and buttermilk. I bet your granddaddy says.
2: I bet he would if I made it for him right now. He'd eat it.
0: And there's nothing to make. You make the cornbread, you're done.
1: Yeah.
0: I should put that on my kids I should say dinner served and put a big glass of cornbread and buttermilk in front of them. I bet they would think.
2: They would start looking around for a camera. They'd be like, is this a prank?
0: Well, they think I'd lost my job.
1: Yeah. We're poor.
0: We really are poor. It started with the commercials on Netflix. Yeah. Now. Oh my God. Mm-hmm. Now look at this. Yes, that's a delicacy. That's a southern delicacy. Tomato sandwiches? One night we had tomato sandwiches.
2: I can do that.
1: Yeah, tomato sandwich. I've learned delicious. God, maybe I'm just getting old. Because I used to hate a tomato sandwich, and now
0: I bet your granddaddy likes a tomato sandwich.
2: I know he does.
0: Of course. That's how we grew up, southern and proud, and eating cornbread and buttermilk.
1: And the thing, as you get older, we really just eat mush. I mean, that's what cornbread and milk is mush. A tomato sandwich is basically mush.
0: Yeah, you mush up. My mother would say, how do you want your sandwich? I'd say, what do you mean? She'd go, sloppy or dry? And so she would, if you wanted it sloppy, we'd put the tomatoes on and, like, leave it sitting for a few minutes, and then the bread gets all soaked.
1: We just want soft foods.
0: Yeah, I guess so. That's what I mean, that's how I grew up. And my father had grown the tomatoes in the backyard. You know, it was from the garden.
2: Is this why you want to, like, save all the money and act like you're poor because you want to get back to your childhood?
0: I'm not going to dignify that.
1: Yeah.
0: Maybe that's what it is. Maybe I'm trying to get younger. That's why I don't buy a new car. You know, the other day, apparently, I scraped the wall of my garage as I pulled the van in, and Barry from HR said, man, what'd you do to your car? And I was like, I don't know. I don't care.
1: Yeah.
0: People love parking next to me. They'll occasionally open the door and ding it, and they'll go, oh, I'm so sorry. Don't worry about it.
1: Is there blood?
0: Don't care.
1: I don't care. Okay, good.
0: Even if there was. On the way here to the Two Guys and Chris Show, Heroes and Zeros, a mime arrested. Hot take, B.B. Shea loves a mime. That's next, Two Guys and Chris Show.
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13: Here's a check of your latest local and state news. I'm Ryan Kumpf. On Monday, the Polk County Sheriff's Office responded to a pickup striking an ATV. The accident occurred on Highway 92 east of the F Road intersection. The investigation revealed that an ATV driven by 70-year-old Randy Johnson of Osceola was traveling westbound on Highway 92 when it was struck from behind by the pickup. The driver of the pickup reported he did not see the ATV. Upon impact, Johnson was ejected into the north ditch. Johnson was transported to an Osceola hospital where he was pronounced dead. The Nebraska legislature passed LB 733 as incorporated into LB 867, renaming the Nebraska Department of Health and Human Services Division of Developmental Disabilities to the Division of Disability and Aging. The DDA name change went into effect July 18th. The division name change reflects years of strategic work to better align programs, people, and resources that serve Nebraskans with disabilities and aging-related needs. LB 733 does not create new programs or expand statutory authority. Instead, it ensures the division's name accurately reflects its scope and responsibilities.
0: And the other day, in fact, I was sitting on the couch and I let him out in the backyard to do his business, and I looked out the window and he was around the front yard in the driveway. And I said, he's got something, he's chewing on something. And I looked at him, now I was a long way away from him, you know, but I could see him through the window, and I just cocked my head, and he looked up, and he had a Gatorade cap in his, that somebody had left, and the gutters cleaned, and I think one of the guys had,
1: dropped a Gatorade cap.
0: So he looks up, and I see this orange cap, and we looked at each other.
1: And he knew.
0: And he stood up, and I pointed at him. And I start running, he starts running, and I was chasing him around in the front yard. And I told my children, get out there. And they were like,
14: what?
2: They start recording you running around chasing the dog.
0: Yeah, my son's like, this will make a great TikTok. And I,
1: just get the GD
0: cap. I said, leave it. And we had a standoff, and he had that Gatorade cap. Now, he did not swallow it. I was able to get to it.
2: That would have hurt.
0: Yeah, that one gets stuck in his colon. I have to get that one out. But there was nothing I could do. Somebody else dropped a Gatorade cap in my yard. I didn't even know it. And suddenly he has an orange Gatorade. Thank goodness it was orange. It caught my eye.
1: Yeah.
0: And we stared at like B.B. Shea and me staring at each other, you know, over the last chicken wing or something.
1: Mm-hmm. Yeah.
2: That's intense.
0: You know, it was a stare down. He knew, and he started running. But interestingly, now this is what baffled me. A moment ago, I was mentioning that, and Red Rachel said that your fiancé was mowing the yard, spotted poop from your dog, Bo.
2: Yes.
0: And said there was a condom in it.
2: Yeah.
0: But you didn't know.
2: He passed it,
0: He passed the condom, which means he ate a condom, obviously.
2: Yes.
0: So my reaction was, he's using a condom. Your fiancé is using condoms.
2: I guess so.
0: What do you mean, you guess so? You don't know?
2: I mean, I do know, but I just, I know that makes you uncomfortable.
0: Well, of course, I'm always uncomfortable.
1: Well, I like that he went right for that instead of how's the dog.
2: Yeah, or how did you not notice or anything like that.
0: Well, I have a lot of questions. I thought you took care of birth control in other ways.
2: Well, I like to be extra, extra careful because I can't afford a baby right now.
0: Amen, sister. I hear you. Mm-hmm. Okay, that's smart. I like that.
2: And so, yeah, you wear two condoms.
0: And so he's on. So you're on the pill.
2: Yeah.
0: And he wears two condoms. Poor man can't feel a thing.
1: I'm just saying.
0: God, he must be great. The sperm's right. Like, my God, what is happening? This is awful. So then the next question is, he didn't flush it down the toilet. He threw it in the trash can, I guess. And your dog got it out of the trash can.
2: Who flushes a condom down the toilet?
0: Oh, not me.
1: No, you're never supposed to do that.
0: We had a call once that this kid, I think he called, or his dad called. And we were talking about plumbing backups. And, like, one day the dad comes home from work or whatever, and the toilet's messed up. So they call the plumber, and the plumber has to go. And, like, the regular stuff doesn't work. So the plumber finds 100 condoms. That's what's blocking
2: up. Oh, my gosh.
0: Well, it turns out his son and his girlfriend have been skipping class in the afternoon and coming home and having sex every day. And the kid is dropping the condoms into the toilet.
1: The best 100 days of his life.
2: And the dad fist bumps the son.
0: No, the dad was like, well, you're paying for this, but...
2: Good job.
0: Bruh.
1: And I'm proud of you for using protection.
0: Yeah. So, and the kid, it was like the kid's bathroom. And the kid's like, I don't know. You know, he'd ask him.
1: Weird.
0: I don't know what's going on. And he really didn't know. He was like, I don't know why it's messed up. And it turns out that you're right. You're not supposed to flush condoms. And the kid had flushed. I mean, it was... hundreds of condoms.
1: Yeah.
0: Because they had come home from school early. They had skipped the last two classes of the day every day. Parents were at work. And so they skipped it.
2: You gotta do what you gotta do.
0: Yeah, you gotta
1: do. I think what Rachel said too is what everyone would be, which almost glad you didn't know he ate it because you'd panic for
2: I would have had to take
1: 48 hours.
2: I'd have had to take him to the vet and say he swallowed a condom, which honestly would have been horrifying to me.
0: Mm-hmm. Does your fiancé ever say, hey, we're taking care of birth control in other ways. Why do I still have to use a condom?
1: Not a respectful person wouldn't say that.
2: Well, it's been a discussion, but the thing is he at this time, he wants kids even less than I do.
0: Less than you do,
2: I would love to have a kid right now.
0: You would.
2: But I just can't afford it.
0: Yeah, no, I don't blame you. My advice would be, well, I can't say to have a kid when you can't afford it. But I wish I'd had my kids younger. I hear that
2: a lot.
0: Yeah. I thought I was big. Well, I didn't get married until I was 30, 31. But I wish I'd gotten married years earlier.
2: They could have been out of your house by now.
0: The whole thing. Instead of 21 and 17, they'd be 25 and 22, and they'd be out of the house, you know. I wish I'd had them younger.
2: But then, I mean, my parents were older. They were, almost late. They were in their late 30s when they had me.
0: Yeah.
2: They didn't want me to leave.
0: Yeah, and that's true, but I just, for whatever reason, I think I'd have more energy when I'm younger, think I would have been better if I had just had him younger, looking back, but, you can't afford it. Of course, if you wait till you can afford it,
2: you'll never have it, right?
0: But I think you're a little early.
2: I'd at least get married first.
0: Let me ask you, as a woman, this is sexual.
2: Okay.
0: Is it different for you when the guy's wearing the condom? It's different for the guy.
2: I don't think so.
0: No.
2: My best friend, she swears that it's a difference, and she doesn't like when the guy has the condom on.
0: There was that movie. Remember the movie Knocked Up?
1: Oh, yes.
0: You like that. At there's a point in the movie, it's that really good-looking girl from Grey's Anatomy.
1: Katherine Heigl
0: and Seth Rogen. You know the movie? Have you seen it?
2: I've never seen it, but I know what you're talking about.
0: Okay, so Rogen, they're at a bar, and she's drunk, and they just, he's like, I'll never have a chance with her, but she takes him home, and they're both drunk. And so he's trying to get the condom out of the package and get it on, you know. And she's like, would you just put it on? She goes, put it in, you know, something like that. So she thought he had the condom on. He didn't.

0: The next day, she gets pregnant, like 6 weeks later. And she's like, you were wearing a condom. He goes, no, I wasn't. And she goes, I thought you were wearing a condom. And he goes, how did you not know? So you can, so your friend says you can tell the difference.
1: She says that, but I think she's lying.
0: That. Yeah. But I think so. Now the guy can tell. But
1: so they say.
2: You can tell.
0: Trust me. you can, yeah. you can tell the difference, but the woman, I guess, can't. Interesting. But, Heigl was like, how do you, or he was like, how did you not know? And she goes, I can't tell. So I always wonder.
1: I mean, if it is different, mm-hmm. it's not different enough that, not to, that to notice.
0: That much different. Yeah, interesting. I'm glad we had this discussion about animals and what they
1: swallowing things.
2: Frank conversation about animals.
0: About animals eating condoms. So he ate a used condom.
1: Yeah, because dogs are gross.
2: Yeah, animals are gross. They really, really are.
1: Mm. When I was house sitting, if I ever, you know, had like my laundry hamper and somebody had a dog, you cannot let them get your underwear.
0: Oh, no. They like that, too. But my dog will go after anything. I guess I just got spoiled. The other dog we had that passed away a few months ago, she was perfect. Never ate anything. This dog, as you know, he eats
1: everything. My dog has never been known to eat anything.
0: Huh.
1: The only other thing he's ever swallowed that he wasn't supposed to was a muffin wrapper mm-hmm. because it tasted like a muffin.
0: Right.
1: So that made sense. That's food. But this is the first time I've ever known him to do that.
0: Did your fiancé... Well, now he'd be more careful and put it, like, in the trash where it can't be gotten to.
1: Mm-hmm.
0: Yeah, he'll have to. Do you think he just, like, threw it off after you were done, like, to the floor?
1: That's what I thought about. I was like, was it really in the trash can? Really?
0: Exactly. That's what we guys do. We're gross, too.
1: Yeah.
0: We're grosser than dogs. Speaking of dogs, there's a hero here today. In fact, a group of them. A 100-pound dog went out on a hike with her owner. And got too weak, too exhausted to finish the mountain hike. So the owner, this is in Pennsylvania, called 911 because literally his dog could not get back down the mountain where they were hiking. Firefighters, six of them, volunteer firefighters, spent 4.5 hours rescuing this senior dog, 100 pounds, and carried her down 2.5 miles of hiking land. In a rescue basket over rugged terrain. And finally, they got her down to the bottom. And the owner said, thank God. Because the owner said, I could have made it, of course. But she could not.
3: The guy was up on the trail hiking with his dog, and his dog became unresponsive and was unable to walk the rest of the way out the trail. And the dog was up in there, and he needed help getting the dog out. She was a 100-pound dog. At times, only two of us able to carry at a time. We were able to switch off. Most of the way we were able to carry four corners. We put her on it's really steep up in there. These mountains are kind of unforgiving. We don't just care about humans. We care about our furry friends too. And Sable was no exception. She was a sweet girl and she really, really needed us desperately. So we were happy to be there for her.
2: Waterworks.
4: Gosh, in that time, three homes burnt down.
0: Who cares? Who cares?
2: I helped. My shed's on fire.
4: We're helping a senior dog down the mountain.
0: Sorry. Sable needs us.
4: Yeah.
0: Sorry.
2: My home!
4: Yeah, one owner made a terrible decision, and now your home will burn down because the firefighters are busy.
0: Too bad.
1: Yeah, I want to know how old this dog is.
0: It just said senior dog.
1: Because if you know that it's a senior dog, maybe...
0: Don't take it on a hike.
1: Take it on a reversible walk.
0: Yeah.
4: Yeah.
0: Reversible walk.
1: Like one that it's once you get up to the top of the mountain, you don't have to climb all the way back down. Just take a little walk around the block.
0: Yeah, right. Just go. Well, I've had to start with the heat. I used to walk Franklin. I wanted to wear him out so he wouldn't be eating things. And I would take him on long walks, and he would get so, like, he was huffing and puffing by the end of it because of the heat. And so I read you're only supposed to go like 10 minutes. I mean, it's got to be pretty short.
4: Well, and dogs, as they get older, I mean, Cora for years when I had a dog walker when I lived in the downtown area. But towards the last couple years when she had a yard, the walker would still come like once a week.
0: Mm-hmm.
4: And she'd walk up the driveway and just sit down and be like, no,
1: I'm done.
4: Bro, I don't even want to do this anymore.
0: Well, they say they take on the personality of their owner.
4: I miss her every day.
0: Yeah.
1: Really?
0: Just not doing this.
4: Okay, don't get me wrong. I love Veronica the cat, but that dog and I, we were simpatico.
0: You really bonded. You really bonded there. Zero, a mime has been arrested. Again, this is outdoors on a trail. B.B. Shea, oddly, I said, mimes are hateable. B.B. Shea says, I don't mind a mime. I'm okay with that, you know?
5: It's a disrespected art form.
0: It is a disrespected art form. There's no question.
5: They work hard for that. They do all that work and don't speak.
0: They don't,
5: it's tough.
0: They don't
1: speak. And they're so convincing, too. That, like, you think that they ran into a wall. There's no wall there.
0: Sunday, police in Massachusetts arrested a man who was hanging around a walking trail dressed as a mime but acting suspiciously. I think that's what mimes
5: that's
0: do.
5: That's what they do. They act suspiciously. Yeah.
0: Locals called and said, he won't speak. We need him arrested.
5: He's trapped in a box.
0: Apparently, mostly the people around him didn't understand what he was doing. But authorities say he's 29 years old. His name is Hernan Lux. Three counts of criminal harassment. It's unclear exactly what got him arrested, but the witnesses said, here are the things he was doing.
6: I'm shocked. I'm surprised because I walk here all the time.
7: I think I've seen this person maybe 5 times.
8: He passed me when I was going down the path. Kind of freaked me out a bit. Top hat, Dracula paint on his face, black cape, cane. Real creepy.
9: Causing a disturbance and, you know, harassing people, that's just not appropriate, no matter what you call yourself or do.
7: He was just kind of by the bushes, by the water, off the path, kind of stumbling around the bushes by himself. And that was when it was starting to get a little darker, so I got a little spooked.
0: What's the crime? The mime is like, what?
5: Yeah, he's miming.
0: I'm miming.
5: Was he getting in front of people and stopping them and doing a little...
0: Yeah, he was doing a little...
5: Yeah, show.
0: Yeah, he was coming up to people and doing
5: telling
0: that
5: them to stop.
0: Ooh, you know, there's a gate here. He doesn't say anything.
1: Yeah. As long as his pants stayed on, I don't understand the problem here.
5: Well, it sounds like he was not dressed like what I picture as a mime either.
0: He was shirtless at times.
5: Yeah.
0: And in little tight shorts. And he was... Of course, he had the... we heard the one guy... face painted up like Dracula. Well, there's your mime.
5: Yeah.
0: That's what they do. Mike, you're commenting on mimes. BB Shea says, underappreciated art form. What say you?
10: Absolutely. Yeah, I never cared for them. We took a trip to SeaWorld, and it was the best thing I've ever seen in my life. They had mimes walking around by the dolphins, I want to say it was.
0: Really? And they did a good job.
10: No, they would just make fun of, you know, when little teenage girl or, you know, with her belly shirt on, he would walk up and pull his shirt up and walk behind her and front like that, and he'd take people's hats off and throw kids in the pool.
0: Exactly.
5: Well done, SeaWorld.
0: Where's the crime?
5: I know. Yeah, well, SeaWorld. Anything to distract from the animal abuse.
0: The treatment of the animals.
5: Atrocities.
0: Yeah, for that documentary they had to do something.
5: Yeah.
0: They said, what can we do to come back from this documentary?
5: Hire some mimes.
1: That'll do it.
5: Get them to follow young girls around.
0: Yeah. That'll take the people's minds off how we keep these dolphins in a pen all day and these whales all pinned up. Well, this guy was arrested and insists, it's an art form. What do you want me to do? This is what I do. Very strange.
1: Yeah. Do you think when the police were, you know, taking him away, do you think he was staying in character?
0: I hope so. Mm-hmm. Like crying, sad face.
5: Yeah.
0: That kind of thing. Yeah. I never see them. Are they in big cities, like, doing these kinds of things?
5: I would see them, on a Vegas street, like, you know, as you're walking the strip, New York City.
1: I think people are getting a curiosity for it because I see a lot of TikTok videos with mimes.
0: Really?
1: And it just kind of came out of nowhere. And they would make a skit, including a mime, and they're hilarious.
0: Oh, really?
1: Yes.
0: And if a mime is on the street in New York City, are they hoping people, like, throw money in there?
5: Yeah.
0: Okay. I guess
5: they want tips. That's what it was Vegas, too, you know.
0: Yeah, it's an acting thing that they do, yeah. Well, good story. We have another hero here. Three women's world records have fallen at the Lumberjack Championships. I didn't know there was such, but there is. And this is the World Championship in Wisconsin. Competitors from around the world showcasing events like chopping, sawing, leg rolling, and speed climbing. And three different women have set records in those events.
5: You've never watched the Lumberjack Games?
0: No, I don't know the
5: Lumberjack. They are amazing.
0: I didn't know that was a thing.
5: They are awesome.
0: Really?
5: Yes. They used to show it like on Sport or ESPN.
0: Mm-hmm.
5: It'd be like on like Thanksgiving or something weird.
0: Really?
5: Yeah.
0: The Lumberjack.
5: They like climb up big trees and then while they're on top, they chop them down and it's great.
0: Another underappreciated art form.
5: Absolutely. Yeah. You should watch them climb trees too. They have like a belt thing. They like loop it and climb with it. Yeah.
0: Yes. Wow. Well, the women, apparently, there have been way more women getting into the Lumberjack Games in recent years. That's why the records were set this year. Good for them. I mean, it's a thing that people do. Why do I never see this kind of stuff. Of course, I don't see the hot dog eating contest either.
5: Oh, no.
0: I don't watch those kinds of things. Cornhole. I don't ever watch that.
5: Yeah, you don't know any of that.
0: Yet another thing. They had a bunch of layoffs at ESPN the other day, too, didn't they? Yeah. Carl Ravage's been there 32 years.
5: Yeah.
0: I was stunned.
5: And
0: by that.
5: Ryan Clark, was shocking.
0: Took him off the show.
5: We were going to go out the same way, he and I.
0: Oh, I agree.
5: Well, he didn't take him off. He took himself off the show. News got to him early.
0: I heard they told him that they said that he that the news was breaking that he was going to be fired. So somebody walked on during a commercial break and said, "Go."
4: Oh, see, I heard that he was going to be fired the next day.
0: He was, but it broke.
4: Yeah, but it broke, and somebody told him that he himself said, "Well, I'm not going to stay here for this."
0: He was pretty opinionated too, Ryan Clark. The I don't really know him that well. He was on a lot of ESPN shows.
4: Yeah, I think he'll be picked up somewhere. He'll do a podcast.
5: He has a very popular podcast anyway.
0: Yeah, probably. But he did. He had a contract negotiation with ESPN. They only had, you know, for Carl Ravitch at 62.
4: I think he was just because they're like, you're 62, boss.
0: But don't you want to throw him another couple of years if he wanted to? I mean, he's a brand name at ESPN.
4: I mean, he did everything, not just baseball.
0: Yeah, he was their baseball guy,
4: but
0: on a lot of stuff.
4: I bet he was making a lot of money.
0: I guess so. That's right. And I think you're right about Ryan Clark and yourself. Someone will walk in here one day and go, during programs.
4: Yeah.
0: Let's go.
4: Hey, we're going to save you from trouble. Here you
0: That's
4: go.
0: It. Let's get on out of here, you know. It's over. Zero. One more here on the heroes and zeros. A guy did something. My mother, I watched her do this one time. There was a traffic stop, and he didn't have his license. His name is Fernando Alexander Jr., 30-year-old in Florida. And during the traffic stop, he realized, I don't have my license, probably out of date, I imagine. So he and the passenger were trying to swap seats as the cars were stopped. Unfortunately, he took his foot off the gas, or off the brake, rather, and ran into, off the road, and into a police car that was sitting there. While the passenger and he were switching seats, when his foot came off the brake, that's when the problem, and he hit the police car.
4: Yeah.
0: And he was still driving, and they knew it.
4: They always know, too.
0: I think so, too.
4: I of course, watch my cop show, and they can always tell.
0: Mm-hmm.
4: They'll say, I was behind you. I saw you. You two switched seats. No, he didn't. I'll have it on my camera right here.
0: Yeah.
4: Yep, you're done. You switched seats.
0: In 1979, we were driving to the mall in a van. My parents had friends named Margie and David. Margie was driving. My mother was in the passenger seat. Both the dads were in the back seat, the second row seats, having a few pops. Okay. I was, as a child, 9 years old, in the way back, not buckled in, sitting there on shag carpet.
4: Yeah.
0: This is the old school van, not even a minivan. We come to a traffic stop.
4: Help!
0: I say, police officer ahead!
4: Margie, I'm going to hide those pops.
0: My parents, my father and the other guy, hid their beers in, like, under newspapers, okay, or under papers in the car. My mother's friend Margie said, my license is out of date. Switch with me. So my mother and Margie swap seats.
4: Love it.
0: As we're in line, I see it from the back on the shag carpet. I say, I'm going to report to the police officer.
4: It's the earliest version of the Tattler.
0: Yes.
4: That and the cop who looks in the back window at you, you're doing a little drink.
0: Yes, we do that.
1: Pointing at the newspapers.
0: I must report this to the police officer. My father said, you do and you'll walk home. I will put you out of the back of this van.
4: Quiet, boy.
0: I said, is this breaking the law? My father said, no.
4: No.
0: No, it is not. And they got away with it. My mother broke
4: this. Yeah.
0: They did. They got away with it. We had about 10 more miles to go. And then my father and his friend went to Mr. Dunderbox and had what? A few more cold pops.
1: Why not? He got away with it.
0: They were straight throat and Heineken that night, actually, as a celebration.
4: He's drunk again. You're leaving the mall.
0: No.
4: Is there anything illegal about this?
0: No, there's not.
4: No.
0: You should go into Ivy's or Dillard's and shut up. That's what my father said to me. On the way here next to the Two Guys Named Chris show. The one thing you can do every single day. You've already done it today. Save the planet. Next, Two Guys Named Chris show.
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1: Visit. They'll let you step up on this machine, and you have to spread your arms and put your thumbs in one place. One thumb up your butt and one thumb.
2: Yeah, I thought I was converting to Scientology for a second.
1: It was really something.
2: I thought they were reading my feet and levels.
1: Yeah.
2: But, it was a full body scan.
1: That's what they call it.
2: And it tells you a whole readout of, like, how much body fat you have, your, like, bone density and stuff like that.
1: How was your body fat percentage?
2: Well, less than 50%, which made me very happy.
3: All right. Yeah, good.
1: That's good. Good for you. You're not half fat.
2: Correct. Yes.
1: It's an eye-opening procedure.
2: It is, yeah.
1: When you do it.
2: But my bone density, off the charts. Off the charts. Wonderful.
3: Love it.
1: Good for you. Biggie says that when he was a kid, he had such great bone density that his dentist told his mother, if anyone ever breaks his jaw, it'll be amazing. His jaw is that good in bone density. You got that going for you.
2: Yes.
4: That's a flex.
2: And my mother did not care for it.
1: And you've never had your jaw broken?
2: No.
1: Impossible.
4: There you go. Yeah. That's right.
2: I've never been. I'm not a fighter.
1: Mm-hmm.
2: I think I've been hit in the face once, and it terrified me. But my mother did not care for that comment. We never went back to that dentist.
1: Doesn't seem that out of line to me.
2: Yeah, he just kept going on, and he's even said, he's like, do you mind if I send his x-ray around to some colleagues?
1: Because of your jaw.
2: Because of my jaw at 12 years old.
1: It was so firm.
2: Firm, yeah. And I remember him saying that. My mom was like, why would you say that? Like, why would you tell me that? And we never went back. She said, we're finding a new dentist.
1: It doesn't seem that out of line.
4: You got a strong jaw.
2: I didn't have that. I mean, I was 12. I thought it was cool.
4: And if a doctor tells you that, and he's so impressed by it that he wants to show his colleagues, you should be like, do they want to interview me too?
2: Yeah, I don't know if she didn't care for that part. She just was like, that was an odd experience.
4: Or because he brought up breaking it, like somebody would be likely to punch you in the face. Like,
2: I guess,
4: running his mouth a lot in here.
2: Yeah, I guess when you talk about a 12-year-old getting hit in the face, maybe it feels a little awkward.
1: It doesn't seem that out of line to me. I could see a doctor saying that, and I wouldn't have any problem. Well, my doctor, when I had my vasectomy, he said after it was done, if you ever impregnate another woman, that child will probably grow up to be Pope. That's how special it'll be, because I got your vas deferens just right. The vas deferens is the tube that carries the sperm.
4: Okay.
1: And what he did, instead of just cutting it, he cut it in two different places, took out that piece, and soldered off the other two ends. So he said, there's no way. And he's like, if you ever impregnate somebody, that child's going to be president. Or it's like, that's something. Which is really a flex on his own.
2: Yeah.
1: He's like, which I appreciate.
2: Yeah, normally my hands are a lot more shaky. What?
1: Yeah. You know, the best joke I ever heard about a vasectomy was told by Tom Simmons years ago. He's a Two Guys Named Chris Comedy All-Star. When he was getting his vasectomy, and you know Biggie's a stand-up comedian as well, was at the time. And so Tom Simmons said he was getting his vasectomy, and Tom Simmons, as a comedian, was cracking jokes as it was being done. And the doctor looked up and said, now whatever you do in the next 30 seconds, don't make me laugh, is a very delicate part of the procedure. So Tom Simmons says he started doing Biggie's act.
2: Rude.
1: So that there'd be no way he would laugh.
4: Ouch.
1: I know. Exactly.
2: Uninitiated attack there.
1: I have to say, though, even after that doctor told me, if you ever have another child, it'll be Pope, my sperm stayed viable for some time.
2: And that's a flex on you.
1: I don't know.
2: It is. I mean, we were at the time.
1: Yeah.
2: We were impressed at the number of times you had to go back.
1: I had to go back three times.
2: Yeah.
1: They were still in there.
2: Most time, people just one. After one, they're like, yeah, okay,
4: wait, wait. This is the time that there was the sperm in the car.
1: Oh, yeah. That was the third time.
2: Yeah.
1: That was it. I had to create sperm and then drive it across town as fast as I could and give it to them. So it was still fresh. You know, they couldn't wait.
4: You couldn't do it there in the office?
1: I never felt comfortable in the office.
4: Like, they gave you the magazines and all that, and it didn't work?
1: It's too sterile environment. I couldn't do it.
2: Can I ask a dumb question about vasectomies? Please. I feel stupid asking this, but I've always wondered, when you get a vasectomy, are you still able to produce, like, does it, you can...
1: It's a great question.
2: Okay, you can...
1: I don't think it's dumb.
2: You can still ejaculate, right?
1: I asked that question, but I didn't use the word ejaculate. I'm uncomfortable with that word. I said to the guy, the doctor, I was like, now, will it still be like, you know, and I did the hand motion.
2: They're just a lot sadder.
1: I have no reason to live.
4: I've heard the first ejaculation after the vasectomy is the best one ever.
1: Talk about it. October 5th, 2008.
2: Yeah. I crumbled. It's a moment that stands in time.

0: I've never known a guy not to brag about that one.
1: Great, great ejaculation after the first one. Yeah, after the first one, after the vasectomy.
2: Oh, yeah. Yeah. Should have done this years ago.
1: Fantastic. Yeah, but I asked that question. I was like, now, will sex still be the same? He's like, yes, you'll produce the exact same. It's just, which is really kind of weird to me. It's like, I guess the tube carries just the sperm.
3: Yeah.
1: The semen remains.
3: Yeah.
1: Sperm
3: yeah.
1: does not. Jim, you're talking about the doctors commenting on Biggie's jaw and my vasectomy. Go ahead.
4: Well, first, did you say Jim with an M as a monkey?
1: Did I say Jim?
4: Jen, blogger Jen.
1: I might have said Jim. I'm sorry. Oh, Jen. Oh, I didn't know you're blogger Jen. I'm sorry. I can't see. You know that. Too much ejaculation.
3: I'm going blind.
1: What are you going to do here? Go ahead, Jen. I'm sorry.
4: That's okay. No, I was calling because my son, when he was about 9 months old, had the worst case of hand, foot, mouth my pediatrician had ever seen.
1: Really?
4: It was diffused all over his body because he had eczema really bad. Mm. And so he took pictures of my kid. And for about 5 years after that, he'd be like, I have a picture of you in my phone.
1: Right.
4: And I guess he got a new phone since then, kind of heard him in a while.
1: Did it bother you that he still had a picture of your kid because of the medical, for the medical reason?
4: No. Not even a little bit. We love our pediatrician, so didn't bother me at all.
1: Wouldn't bother me either. Thank you, Jen. Always great to hear from you. That's blogger Jen. She's been our friend for years. She's got a bunch of kids, too, so she can speak all that. Remember the time I had that thing on my back and the guy, the dermatologist?
3: Yep.
1: I had this weird-looking thing on my back. It was like a raised mole, and they had to remove it. And when I went to the dermatologist, he looked at it and said, oh, I got to get Diane in here to see this.
3: Yeah.
1: Diane, come here.
3: Come on.
1: By the end of it, like, three people were like, geez, I've never seen it like that.
3: Should I be concerned?
1: Oh, yeah.
0: At least it was just on your back.
1: I mean, I wouldn't have known it, except I was at the beach, and I was walking in the ocean. My wife said, you got something on your back. And it was a big black mole, and when they took it, I could really feel it. You know, it was like they had to really dig around.
0: Was it questionable?
1: Yeah, they sent it off, but it was okay.
0: Okay.
1: It turned out benign. But then, like, next time I saw him, they checked it out a month later or whatever. He goes, I didn't want to let on, but I was really concerned about that.
2: Yeah, Diane cried after you left.
1: She quit. Where's Diane? You were her last
2: patient.
1: That's
2: it. She was doing
1: the last patient. That's it. Hot Water Willie, you're talking about ejaculate. Go ahead.
5: I got to give my man $20, so I'm going to send him a Visa, prepaid card, whatever. I lost that bet.
1: Mm.
5: Anyway, how about this, Kelly? I had prostate cancer, so I had my prostate removed in 2024, and now I have dry orgasm.
1: Mm-hmm. I've heard about
0: it's
1: that.
0: The prostate.
1: I've heard about that. Still the same feeling, though.
5: Yeah, it's a very slow progress. So right now, it's been 2 years and a couple of months, and you start having erections about a year later. I don't take any pills, but it is weird. But you still have that feeling, you know.
1: Mm-hmm.
5: But it's not 100%. So I recommend the old man to get that prostate checked even at 40, and this way you can catch it. I mean, I caught it early. I just wanted to get rid of it. I was a horn dog anyway early. I didn't care about not having erections or anything anymore.
1: Right, I understand. Well, good. I'm glad you did catch it early. At least there's that. And you're right. All guys should have that checked. Starting about 40, I'm sure.
3: I was on some medication for a while that caused dry that. And it's actually a lot more awesome than you think. It's got to be weird, though. It's weird, but...
0: there's nothing to clean up.
3: Exactly. So you're just kind of like, all right, that felt great. On with my day.
0: Am I wrong?
6: No, you're not wrong. I'm just saying.
3: I believe you. Know, you're used weird, to... It is weird.
6: Yeah.
3: But...
1: No muss, no fuss.
0: Exactly.
3: Right. But after about... 2 weeks, I was like, no, I'm kind of embracing this.
0: Yeah, saving money on tissues, you know?
3: Yeah, I was just like, I can do this wherever I want.
1: All the thrills without that messy cleaning. Hi, Biggie here for Dry Ejaculate.
3: Hey.
0: You should have been the guy to advertise that medication.
3: Yeah.
1: They're trying to get some more advertising out here. I'm ready.
3: Yeah.
1: Let's go.
3: I mean, at first, you're terrified, but then after a week or two, you're like, I don't mind this.
1: Jason, you're talking about vasectomies. Go ahead.
7: Hey, Chris. You know how most men are afraid to get a vasectomy and they talk about, oh, it's scary, this or that?
1: Yeah.
7: Well, I had one several years ago, and the worst part of my vasectomy was when the male doctor washed my scrotum with warm, soapy water, and it felt good.
1: Yeah, I know what you're talking about. I know, that's right. You're like, oh, man.
3: You should not be doing this.
1: This should not feel good.
0: Is this necessary?
3: yeah. He does that, and then somebody else comes in and is like, who was that? Yeah.
0: And then you find out there was an upcharge at the end, too.
3: I thought that was the doctor. No, I'm the doctor. No.
1: At the end, yeah, it's like, yeah, you know, he washed my scrotum. Who did? We don't do that. We don't. That's not a service we provide. They shaved me just a little bit. Yeah, they had. But at that, and then that's when I started shaving myself. I'm like, all right, I'll take care of this, you know? And, of course, you want to look good for the doctor.
3: Yeah.
1: But I don't know that I really did.
3: What'd you do? Didn't you shave his name into it?
1: Yeah.
0: when he saw it, was he like, ooh.
1: You know, they don't even react. I mean,
0: they've seen them all.
1: They've seen so many, yeah. You know. And then the disturbing part of it is there's a little pain. You know, not horrible. Days after you ice it and everything. But also, like, when he was soldering off the vas deferens, the tube, smoke starts to rise. It smells like bacon. You know, it smells like burning something on your stove.
3: I've been told that's the weirdest part, is you see the smoke, and you're like, oh, that's coming from me.
1: You do. That's true. Mike, you're talking about vasectomies. Go ahead.
6: Yeah, so I've actually had two of them. My wife and I had two kids. We were done, had a vasectomy, went back, had all the testing, make sure it took itself, you know, everything was good. About 9 months later, my wife ended up pregnant.
1: Whoa. Were you suspicious that it wasn't your baby?
6: Well, of course, yeah. You know, you have a vasectomy, so you assume that, what's going on here? So I called my urologist and let him know what's going on. He said, yeah, man, come on in. You know, we'll take a sample. We'll test it for you. We'll, worst case scenario, we owe you that. I'm like, sure, great. Mm-hmm. So I go in, give another sample. He says, you know, normally we have these calls come in and we have to tell people, hey, buddy, you should probably get a lawyer. He said, but it's not the case. He said, you look like you've never had a vasectomy at all.
1: Wow.
3: It grew back together.
1: Wow. That's unbelievable.
6: Grew back together completely, just, you know, fixed itself. And so I found out that the urologist who did the first procedure actually retired about 2 months later. I mean, the guy was just staring me in the eyes while he was doing it, which I thought was super weird.
0: Whoa!
1: Yeah.
6: Yeah. Man. Like, hey, buddy, can you kind of focus on what you're doing here?
1: But, he was short-timing it.
8: Yeah. He did a no-look vasectomy.
3: Yeah. Yeah. Like a waiter who doesn't write your order down.
1: I got it.
3: I'm not impressed,
1: doing this enough.
6: Yeah. Kind of wild. So, yeah, so I ended up having to have two vasectomies within about a 13-month window.
1: Well, certainly the next one was free. They had to just throw that in for you.
6: Yeah, they comped the second one for me.
1: And you have a baby now. So how old is your child?
6: That's an entirely different story. But my wife had actually just had her wisdom teeth removed, so she was on a bunch of medication.
1: Mm-hmm.
6: And I don't want to bring down your day or anything, but she ended up having a medical miscarriage.
1: Oh, I'm sorry to hear that. But
6: thank you.
1: Wow, two vasectomies to go through it. My goodness. Thank you, Mike. What a story. I was thinking his balls were like Biggie's jaw. They were so tough.
0: I've never seen any like this before.
1: Can I take a picture of this? Send it out to my colleagues. It's unbelievable.
3: My Lord.
1: Man, but, you know, we have a friend who had one done, and then, and this happens all the time, I'm sure, got remarried. And then had it reversed.
3: Mm-hmm. I know. We've heard that is the most painful procedure.
1: Well, he said that. Like, the vasectomy is okay. The reversal, you have awful, awful pain in your groin for 2 weeks.
3: Yeah.
0: Really?
3: I mean, yeah. Because they have to reattach that area.
1: And it's much more involved. I mean, the vasectomy is cut. You know, it's like a surgery the second time around. And I don't think it's covered by insurance. It's expensive. It's painful. And then you have more kids. And interesting, I think he said this, for every year gone between your vasectomy and the reversal, it's about a 10% less chance that it'll work. So he had been 4 years, so it was a 40%, it was a 60% chance he could have kids, a 40% chance he couldn't, even after they reversed it. And he did. They had a couple of more kids. Yeah. Coming up here on the Two Guys Named Chris show, woman inherits nice house and big water bill. Now she's calling a lawyer. It's a preview for our Lawyer Up segment that's coming on Friday. That's next. Two Guys Named Chris show.
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10: We always have Lisa Lanier, our official attorney, in here on Fridays around this time. She does a lawyer up inside several legal cases. There's a woman who's trying to sue her HOA, but the HOA says, sorry, you don't have any leg to stand on. She's from Baltimore. She inherited her father's house, which was all fine. She got it. She was getting ready to clean it out and sell it, but it's hers. And they said, oh, by the way, he has an unpaid water bill. 228,000.

0: to explain this, because the more I read about it, I just don't understand it. It's like, doesn't everybody have an individual water bill?
1: That's what I always thought.
0: You'd think. The woman says, now she's trying to sell the house, it's not worth as much as the water bill.
2: It's overwhelming because my property has no value to it.
0: The city says, whatever you do, the lien is going to remain on the property until the full amount is paid. And the HOA is like, well, we don't have it, and you've got to come up with it. And she's like, well, I don't have $228,000.
1: Yeah.
0: Now she's talking about and her lawyer.
2: I actually thought initially that it wouldn't be my responsibility to pay, so I contacted the HOA.
3: And we provided the covenants and restrictions that clearly state that the HOA is, in fact, responsible for paying it.
0: This has to be cleared up.
1: Yeah, I mean, the HOA has to pay, has to step in and say, yeah, she's right.
4: So the water company,
0: yeah,
4: they bill the HOA, not the individual homeowners?
0: But it's all attached to the water meter that's on his property. And the HOA, I don't believe, has been properly taking up water money from all the people. And as far as the city knows, it's the Baltimore's, it's in Baltimore, so they want their money.
1: Yeah.
0: And she's on the hook for it. But none of it makes any sense to me.
2: They're telling me my property is responsible for this bill, and I can't, pretty much can't sell it until it is paid in full.
0: She wants the TV station that did the story, Five on Your Side, to step in, and they were like, sorry.
1: We'll definitely do the story because it's different, but we can't do anything.
4: They're afraid of the HOA, too.
0: We're not going to do it. We don't get involved with HOA. Ooh, we got an HOA. Forget about it. Lisa Lanier will have to further explain.
5: Yeah.
0: I never understood.
5: And why it all falls on that one house? I know it's on his property, but wouldn't the other houses have to pitch in for that, too?
0: And don't they keep some sort of record of house A owes $80 a month and house B owes $60? I don't
4: I still don't understand why the HOA is involved with somebody's water bill. The You pay the bill to the this city.
0: Yes.
4: It's none of this makes sense.
0: Get on well water. I'm on well water.
1: He's on well water, folks.
0: You like well water?
1: I like well water.
0: Me too. Now, it gets a little hard for my hair. Sometimes my hair, I don't think, looks quite as good because of well water.
1: Yeah. Don't say that.
0: I was told when I moved into this house, we had well water. A lot of people said, your hair's going to pay hell. And it's, you know, it's been
1: aren't you supposed to treat it or something?
0: Get a little softener. Yeah. Get a little something in it. Yes. Hadn't gone gray yet, though. No cracks about coloring my hair.
1: True.
0: Nobody makes a crack about coloring.
4: No, that's a BB Shea thing to do.
0: There is a TV station in California that stepped in. A woman and her family had rented an Airbnb in Lake Tahoe. But when they were getting ready to drive to the Airbnb, a blizzard closed down all roads. The host would not refund the $1,400 because they said, sorry, that's just how it is. Act of God, you don't get it back. Airbnb also denied their claim for $1,400. They said, look, there was nothing we could do. It's a blizzard. We could not. The roads were closed. The trip never happened. The Airbnb folks said doesn't qualify as a weather disruption under our policy. That's Airbnb corporate speaking.
1: Airbnb.
0: They do that kind of
1: stuff. I have a friend fighting with Airbnb right now because they had an Airbnb gift card. Put it in. Then went on the trip and later got charged the full amount without the gift card. And Airbnb said, oh, you got to put it in first.
0: Yeah.
1: And they said, we did. It's right here. Here's what the total told me it was once the gift card was out. Oh, yeah. I hate that happened. But you know what? Good news is you can use it again.
0: What?
4: Whoa.
1: That was what the Airbnb person, that was what the customer service person said.
0: No, no, no.
1: And the wife was like, this is a big scam. Yeah. And but they refused. They said, oh, well, you didn't do something right.
0: I don't like
1: and
0: it.
1: She caught them in many different lies along the way, but they did not budge on it. And especially the fact when the one guy said, well, good news is you just use it again. She goes, I'm never using you again, period.
0: Airbnb does not have the reputation it once had, I don't think.
4: Well, and with this case, the refund would come from the homeowner. So I think there can be issues with Airbnb specifically and with the homeowner.
0: Well, they went to the homeowner first. They refused. Then they went to Airbnb. Airbnb is like, we're not going to do it either. Jeff, you wanted to comment on the water bill. A very strange case to me in Baltimore where for the whole neighborhood, there's one water bill. This woman's on the hook for it. Go ahead.
6: Yeah, I actually was on a utility board as a board member here down in southeast North Carolina, and we bought out another water utility company. And when we reconciled the bills, we figured out that the tap fees that an apartment complex, when being built, they could buy a larger tap fee and then split the cost. So it would save money from the developer's perspective.

0: So instead of individual bills, so everyone getting their own tap fee, it's just a single larger water intake.
1: So, but in this case, the HOA should charge a tap fee. They should charge each individual house, not this one woman, $200,000+.
0: Sure.
1: Yeah.
0: I don't know about that, but I can just tell you why they could be splitting in one.
1: Yeah, I'm sure that's why they did it. It's not that uncommon. Thank you, Jeff. Appreciate it. Our attorney will have to explain it to us in a couple of days.
2: Yeah.
1: By the way, this TV station in California got involved with the Airbnb story, and the woman did get her $1,400 back because Airbnb had so much bad publicity. They just
2: That's what it takes.
1: They paid her back. But the woman who wants her money back in Baltimore, when the TV station did the story, she said, "Can you help me?" They were like, "Nah."
2: But it's a great story.
1: Yeah. They take my policy. We're not going to actually help.
2: Yeah.
1: People keep asking me if I actually drove by our broken down van on I-40 the other day. And the answer is yes.
2: Yeah. Why are people doubting of all the things?
1: I don't know.
3: Yeah, what kind of monster?
2: And honestly, what are you going to do?
1: That's what I
3: thought. You got to take a look under the hood.
1: Yeah, thank you.
2: It's like me pulling off to help anything.
1: Exactly.
2: If I get out, somebody's going to wave me back into my car.
1: Back in.
2: How do you get out?
1: It was exactly my thought. The car, the van, the two guys named Chris van had left 30 minutes ahead of me. I passed it. It was stuck on the side of I-40, broken down. And I literally had the thought, I can't help him.
2: What am I going to do?
1: You know, we got roadside assistance.
2: Yeah.
1: You know.
2: Somebody's been called.
1: Am I going to look at the carburetor? I am not.
2: No.
1: Do I know what a carburetor is?
3: No.
2: No.
1: Someone said, pick the carburetor out of it. I wouldn't know. My son said, you didn't really do that. I was like, oh, yeah.
2: Yeah, definitely.
1: That's exactly what I did.
2: Son, you should know.
1: Come on now. He's known me a long time.
2: Yeah.
1: Coming up here on the Two Guys and Chris Show, hot take from BB Shake, Rachel and Biggie. Will Ferrell isn't that funny anymore. Biggie's got his review of that new show he's got. I guess he's a golfer in the Hawk. And he tells a great story, by the way, Will Ferrell, about the making of Talladega Nights. All next, Two Guys and Chris Show.
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18: Here's a check of your latest local and state news. I'm Ryan Kumpf. On Monday, the Polk County Sheriff's Office responded to a pickup striking an ATV. The accident occurred on Highway 92 east of the F Road intersection. The investigation revealed that an ATV driven by 70-year-old Randy Johnson of Osceola was traveling westbound on Highway 92 when it was struck from behind by the pickup. The driver of the pickup reported he did not see the ATV. Upon impact, Johnson was ejected into the north ditch. Johnson was transported to an Osceola hospital where he was pronounced dead. The Nebraska legislature passed LB 733 as incorporated into LB 867, renaming the Nebraska Department of Health and Human Services Division of Developmental Disabilities to the Division of Disability and Aging. The DDA name change went into effect July 18th. The division name change reflects years of strategic work to better align programs, people, and resources that serve Nebraskans with disabilities and aging-related needs. LB 733 does not create new programs or expand statutory authority. Instead, it ensures the division's name accurately reflects its scope and responsibilities.
1: You all agree on this, that Will Ferrell, you don't think he's as funny as he used to be?
19: He hasn't put out anything good in maybe 15 years.
1: 15 years?
19: Yeah.
1: Has it been that long?
19: I think it's been a while.
1: You know what was good? It's not funny. It's serious. He's in a show. It's something about neighbors. He and Paul Rudd, and it's not funny. And it's one's a neighbor of the other, and Paul Rudd is the bad guy, and he takes advantage of Will Ferrell. And it's a very, very good show. But, you know, 8 episodes and on, like, Apple TV Plus or something.
19: Yeah.
1: Do you remember?
19: Can't remember
1: something
19: the name.
1: About the neighbor, or it, yeah. And it was very, very good, but nobody saw it but me. But other than that, nothing funny. But you think, what was Talladega Nights?
19: That was like 2008.
1: Yeah,
19: I mean, it's been years. I think it was before that.
1: Talladega Nights is that old?
19: But his peak was immaculate.
1: Oh, yeah.
19: He's gone downhill ever since.
1: What was Elf?
19: That was 2004.
1: Yeah. What?
19: Yeah.
1: Elf was 2000. You know, I only saw it like 3 years ago for the first time. Elf.
3: Wow.
1: I didn't know.
3: That's one of the only movies with him that I like. I've never found him that funny.
1: You haven't found Will Ferrell that funny?
3: To me, he's got a couple of funny movies, but I don't really think of him as the funniest dude out there. I mean, he's just.
1: Well, I loved Old School, and I loved Elf.
3: And he's in Anchorman.
19: Yep.
1: I thought that was overrated.
3: I loved Anchorman. I thought it was hilarious.
1: Okay, I'm looking.
20: I feel Anchorman is overrated, and in fact, I think Part 2 is underrated. I
3: love 2 also.
20: I thought 2 was a pretty good sequel.
3: It was good.
20: Yeah.
19: You're thinking of The Shrink Next Door.
20: Yep. The Shrink Next Door.
19: As I'm scrolling here, he did a movie called Spirited, which is like a Christmas movie that I think did like on one of the streamers. But as I look through the rest here, nothing.
20: And you've seen his new show, Will Ferrell's new show, The Hawk.
19: It is to me, a complete ripoff of Happy Gilmore 2.
20: Mm.
19: And it's like a mix of that and a little bit of a ripoff of that show we like with Owen Wilson.
20: Stick.
19: Okay. Stick was a much better show.
20: When he made it, when he was making The Hawk, Will Ferrell, about a golfer, I thought it's a rip of that show, the one with Owen Wilson.
19: It's like a mix of the two, and what's funny is, it's like once I was in, I was like, oh, I gotta finish. Mm. But it's not good.
3: Didn't you say Luke Wilson is in that one?
19: Luke Wilson's in it, yes.
3: Stole his brother's idea?
20: Well, those two were friends from Old School.
19: Yeah.
20: I love Old School. I think it's fantastic. Mm. Did you watch Talladega Nights?
3: I've seen it.
20: Did you like it?
3: It's okay.
20: I don't know why it is, but the scene with the cougar in the back seat of the car makes me laugh.
19: Yeah.
20: Uncontrolled. I was in the theater. I've never laughed that hard at anything. And the movie I thought was good, not great, but the scene in the back seat of the car with the cougar in there, I just thought was uproariously funny. How about The Candidate? That's a funny movie.
19: The Campaign is what you're
20: Campaign.
19: Thinking. Okay. I just scrolling here. That's the last movie I remember thinking he was funny in, and that was in 2012.
20: So that's 14 years ago. He's talking about being that Talladega Nights. He was asked recently on an interview, Will Ferrell, what movie has made the cameramen laugh the most? And he specifically remembered one scene from Talladega Nights.
21: I know that in Talladega Nights, when we're doing the baby Jesus scene, and the kids were like making fun of the grandfather, like, I'll come at you, Chip, like a spider monkey. Exactly. We kept feeding them lines.
22: Like a spider
21: That's
22: monkey.
21: Where the camera guy, he was laughing. Oh, he was shaking so hard.
22: He
21: was,
22: yeah.
21: And he kept apologizing. He's like, I'm so sorry. I can't stop laughing.
20: Yeah. The camera shook. They had to reshoot it. It was so funny. My thing on Will Ferrell is when he's in a scripted movie like Old School, if the script is good, I find him very, very funny. Mm. Anytime I hear him or see him on interview, podcast, and he tries to make jokes, I never find him funny at all.
19: Yeah.
20: The unscripted stuff, I never find him off the cuff funny.
19: Underrated Will Ferrell movie called The Other Guys.
20: Not seen.
3: Oh, see, I like that one. That one's funny.
20: Is
3: The Other Guy, is it Mark?
19: Yeah. Wahlberg. Yeah.
3: See, I think he's funny.
19: Yeah, I'll tell you, that movie, through the years, I have grown to absolutely love. Of Will Ferrell movies, I'd put Old School at 1, and I'd put Other Guys at 2.
20: Whoa. That is the one that I don't even
19: remember.
20: And
19: Will Ferrell, he's not my favorite part of Old School.
20: No, I agree. I think Vince Vaughn
19: to me
20: the best part
19: is
20: of Old School.
19: I love Vince Vaughn's character in Old School.
20: Yeah, he's great. That's true.
19: Yeah.
3: Other than Elf, I can't think of a Will Ferrell movie where he's like the single star and he's funny. He's always relying
20: with
3: on other
20: somebody
3: people.
20: Else.
19: Yeah. I mean, he's got Step Brothers, which is with the guy you saw in the airport who gave you
20: the finger, basically.
19: Yeah.
20: John C. Reilly. I said to John C. Reilly as he walked by, you're somebody, and he said, you'll get there one day.
22: It's one of the best.
20: Here's another disgruntled actor. It's Ed Harris. Ed Harris is in the show Dutton Ranch, which is a spinoff of Yellowstone. You seen it?
19: I loved it.
20: Did you?
19: I did. And I don't know. There was all kind of drama. Apparently, there will be a season 2.
20: Well, they ask Ed Harris, and you can give your review of it. Ed Harris, who's like in his 70s now, was told apparently he was going to be one of the 4 main characters. And he said halfway through season 1, he felt disrespected because his character wasn't in it as much as he thought it was going to be.
23: How many seasons are you signed up for?
24: 2.
23: And then that's it. You know.
24: Midway through this first season, I was running this to get me the f*** out of here. To tell you.
23: Why is that?
24: Because I didn't feel I was being used. I didn't feel... I felt a little bit misled.
23: So did you go to them and say, hey, we got to change things up?
24: I said I'm feeling underused and inconsequential. Mm. And they kind of went, oh.
20: So they told him they'd write him way more into season two, so he came back for it. Your thoughts, Biggie?
19: He's all over season one. I don't know what he's talking about.
20: I don't think actors, when they are complaining about their character arc of their character, it's like, just do what the writer says.
19: Yeah.
20: You know, you sign on, you do what they say.
19: Okay, I love Beth and Rip from Yellowstone, and this is them, this is their spinoff. They moved to Texas, start a Dutton ranch there, and then all, of course, drama happens.
20: Yeah.
19: But they're the main characters, and then Annette Bening is the main character, and then I put him fourth.
20: Well, he was upset.
19: He's in the top four. Yeah, I mean, he's in every episode.
20: When I hear actors say, well, my character didn't do what I wanted him to do, I always think, that's not your decision. You read the lines.
3: Also, who complains about working less?
20: No kidding.
3: Right. Getting paid to do less work.
20: Not this guy. Not Biggie.
19: Yeah.
20: You're working less.
21: I am.
19: Well, I'm normally dealing with an ailment, not just...
21: I'm working less. Yes, you are. That's right.
19: But to me, he was a big part of the show.
20: Well, he's complaining about it. He did
19: but
20: not...
19: But here, I'll be back season two. Well, yeah.
20: Well, your contracts are obligated to.
19: I hope they do a season two. I enjoyed season one.
20: Mm-hmm.
19: I thought it was good, but apparently... It's one of those where everybody hates each other behind the scenes.
20: Ah, just like here.
19: Yeah.
20: That's how it goes. That's what it is. Here's another question I had about entertainment. Tom Brady is possibly going to be in WWE. I'm just hearing this kind of stuff. Fighting one of the Paul brothers, Logan.
19: I pray this doesn't Logan happen. Paul. But
20: why is Tom Brady thinking about that?
19: I don't know. I mean, for WWE, it's a no-brainer. Of course, Tom Brady in.
20: From what I hear, he's in deep talks to do it.
19: Well, so they had this thing called Fanatics Fest this past weekend. And it's almost just that, like, big celebrities come, do panels, sign autographs. And I knew the minute I saw Logan Paul and him kind of bump each other, I was like, uh-oh, here we go.
20: Yeah, they had a little stage altercation,
19: like, apparently. Yes. Yeah. And I was like, oh, man, I said, I bet there's SummerSlam for WWE's coming up, and it wouldn't shock me if somehow he gets involved.
20: I thought Tom Brady, now the rumor is he's going to be in it. He's going to be part of it. I thought when Tom Brady retired, because he was such a never ruffle any feathers kind of person, that he would be very low-key in retirement and do some broadcasting. And you would almost never hear from him. He'd make a ton of money broadcasting. Instead, the roast... WWE, he got divorced. He's out there everywhere. He's the exact opposite of what I thought he would be.
19: I think he enjoys being a celebrity.
20: But he never seemed to when he played.
19: Exactly. But I think now it's almost like he's like, yeah, you know what? I do want to do this. I want to be a celebrity.
20: Do you think we never saw that side of him because he was under the Belichick umbrella of it's work?
0: Yeah, I think he became so hyper-focused on football. Mm-hmm. He mastered it and finished and now needs other things. I think he's maybe just realizing now there's a life outside of football. And he wants to explore it, even if it is a little, you know, campy.
20: Do you think other players who played for different teams have more fun? And Belichick was so militant about, and he was so win-win-win, that now he's like, I'm letting loose, I'm doing all these things.
0: I could see that.
20: Total opposite of what he was in the NFL.
0: Yeah. Do you think maybe he's trying to change the public's perception of him?
20: But why? Our public perception of him was so great anyway.
0: I mean, sort of. I mean, he was hated for the majority of his career.
20: But only by non-Patriot fans. I mean,
0: I think he got a lot of crap. By non-Patriot fans. But the majority of people are non-Patriot fans.
3: Especially after the Deflategate scandal, people hated him after that.
20: They did, but...
3: He never recovered, I don't think.
19: But I'll tell you this, he's always been a little bit of a star chasing stardom, because he did do his, like, reality show...
20: A documentary thing?
19: Yeah, I think he's always had the little bit of touch of the...
20: I want to be a star?
19: Yeah, not just football famous, but famous in other ways.
20: Do you think he's hated? What's his score like when it comes to, like, likability? Not good?
0: When he was playing, I don't think.
20: Well, but anytime you're the best, you're usually not liked,
3: I hated him back then, but I like him a lot more now that he's, you know, an attention-seeking weirdo.
20: You like the attention-seeking
3: weirdo. I like him
20: weirdo.
3: A lot more now. I like him that he's not playing anymore.
20: Well, I never liked the team, so I just like him, so I like him more, too. But I just never would have dreamed he would think about the WWE. He seemed above that, didn't he?
19: But see, now the WWE is embraced by all levels of stardom, from sports to music. I think for him, this is a great way.
20: Here's what, Peyton Manning would never do this.
19: You ready for this one?
20: Never.
3: Uh-oh.
20: Never.
19: He produces the show called WWE Unreal.
20: Peyton Manning does?
19: Yes.
20: Is he going to appear on it? Is he going to fight Logan Paul?
19: I don't think he'll do that. But I mean, I think if you can get in...
20: with this. Well, that's fine. If, yeah. if he was if Tom Brady was some sort of producer behind the scenes of WWE, who'd even know? Yeah. I didn't know that about Peyton Manning. If he's going to step out there and fight, which is the rumor, I just think that's totally different than anything I would have ever expected.
3: Tom Brady also has the aesthetic for it, where, I mean, I love Peyton Manning, but he's not, you know.
20: Yeah, but it's all scripted anyway. Yeah. Oh, you're saying he has the look.
3: The appeal, yeah. Tom Brady is like a very good-looking, cut man. Like,
20: and villain. You know, he's a villain.
3: Yeah, where Peyton Manning is goofy and, you know.
20: Would LeBron James do something like that?
19: Yeah. NBA guys love. I mean, they just.
20: You think LeBron James would fight Logan Paul?
19: I don't think so. No.
20: I
19: do.
20: No. No, I don't either.
19: They just had Karl Anthony Towns and Jalen Brunson at this Saturday night's main event out there wrestling.
0: Totally different.
20: I agreed.
0: Totally different.
20: LeBron James and Tom Brady are the pinnacle of their sports ever. Mm. They wouldn't do something.
19: I don't think Michael Jordan would do it. But I think I could see LeBron. He might go for fun and do it.
20: I don't think so. I could be wrong, but I can't imagine seeing that. And Tom Brady was different even than those guys. He was just like so above the fray always, in my opinion. And then he did the roast. That seemed to be the first thing that really.
19: That's why I say too that I think he's wants to be a star more than just I'm Tom Brady, the greatest quarterback all time.
20: I think if he had to do over again, he wouldn't have done that roast because
19: they
20: crushed him, which is exactly what they do. He got a lot of money for it, but yeah. I think he doesn't need money.
19: Yeah,
20: and I think he would because they made fun of his wife and all that.
3: Yeah, that somebody, was a bad timing for him.
20: Agreed.
19: As somebody who watches WWE, you know, again, I've been just back in, you know, for the last year or so. I just find that like Tom Brady and Logan Paul highly unappealing to me. But other people, that will bring in what they want, which is casual viewers.
20: You know who got, this is about comedy and roast type comedians. Whitney Cummings, they were at an event that's being broadcast by Netflix. It was for Bill Maher. Bill Maher got some sort of an award, and all these comedians were talking about Bill Maher and making jokes, you know, as they do. And Netflix will not air one of her jokes. I'll tell you what the joke was. It was about President Trump. And it was done at the Kennedy Center. And the joke by Whitney Cummings, the comedian, was Donald Trump couldn't make it tonight. He got caught in sex traffic. Okay, I'm puckered, of course.
19: Okay.
20: Right, I'm puckered by it. So they've edited that out of the Netflix rebroadcast. But it wasn't Netflix that made the decision. It was the Kennedy Center. The Kennedy Center can say.
19: Yeah.
20: They can tell. They have in their contract a clause that says they can tell Netflix what to do.
19: Well, his name. Well, is it on the Kennedy? Well, it was Donald Trump Kennedy Center.
20: It was. And they, or maybe it is. So they said it will never make it to Netflix. And Netflix says, of course, we would air it. We would air it as it is if they wanted to. Plus, Bill Maher was receiving the Mark Twain Prize. It was the Mark Twain Prize ceremony. Whitney Cummings says, isn't it ironic Mark Twain used humor to poke fun at politicians? I'm doing this, and I'm censored for it.
19: Yeah.
20: Which doesn't make sense, you know. So she's mad that it's not
19: going to happen. And I don't think it's that too deep of a joke.
20: I didn't either.
19: Yeah.
20: I didn't know that.
19: Of all the ones I've heard, that's...
20: Yeah. Donald Trump couldn't make it tonight. He got caught in sex traffic.
19: Okay.
20: Okay. It's not that. It's not that
19: Epstein,
20: horrible.
19: We get it.
20: Yes. I pucker at that. I do pucker at the Epstein jokes. More entertainment news. Rosie O'Donnell lost, I believe it was 65 pounds on one of the weight loss medications. So she had to have a facelift. And she says she looks better now. I saw a picture of her. Rosie O'Donnell does look better than she's looked in a long time. She lost 65 pounds. She's 64 years old. And she had a facelift, which cost her $90,000.
3: Oh my God.
20: Man, that's a pricey facelift.
3: Did they replace her face?
20: I hope so.
19: is this the face guru though that did it? Did she go to that guy? Because you know we've talked about this doctor in L.A. before.
20: I bet it was.
19: He's fixing, truly fixing faces, like even bad facelifts.
20: Mm-hmm.
19: He's making it. People are enamored with his work.
20: Maybe that's who she went to. She said, she was asked, and she said, I'll be open about this. So she showed her weight loss, and she said, it was one of those, you know, that she got, Manjaro. It was Manjaro that she got. And she said, it worked for me, and it quieted the food noise. Used to, she said, she'd wake up and say, there must be a Nestle Crunch somewhere in this house, and she would dig through cabinets until she found one.
19: Sounds like me.
20: I know that feeling, too. Don't you know that feeling when you're in the middle of your night, where's the cookie dough?
0: That's like when people forget where food is in their house. It baffles me. I know every shred of food that's in my house right now.
20: Rosie said one time she thought she had dropped a candy bar behind a washing machine, so she literally moved. I think someone slipped by it back there a month ago. So she pulled the washing machine out and grabbed the Nestle Crunch Bar in the middle of the night. Yes, so she said what Manjaro did for her was quiet that down, so she wasn't always craving these foods. Maybe that's what they're supposed to do. Anyway, she said she lost the 65 pounds, and people said, girl, your face is sliding off your body.
19: That happens, man.
20: What do they call it? Ozempic face, right? So she went to a plastic surgeon. She paid $90,000. And she says her face looks better. And I did see pictures. She looked great. She looked way younger.
19: Yeah, I'm looking at pictures here.
20: The low moment to me for Rosie O'Donnell, one time when we were at war with either Iraq or Afghanistan, one of those terrorists, one of those 9/11 terrorists was captured or killed. And he had this big neck hole on his T-shirt. And he had all this chest hair. Looked awful because they got him in the middle of the night. And he looked awful. And everybody said, that looks a lot like Rosie O'Donnell. And I felt bad for her.
19: Yeah.
20: I really felt bad. It's like my Sheikh Mohammed or something.
19: Well, and
20: she
19: had some weirdness with her kids for a long time.
20: Oh, she's had all sorts of problems.
19: But I guess she's getting ready to do a one-woman show in New York City starting maybe today.
20: She said, I don't like to waste money. I would never spend $90,000 on a car. On my face, I will spend it. So it worked for her, and that's why apparently she's looking
19: I bet she went to this face guru.
3: I thought she didn't even live here anymore. Yeah. Did she move out of the country?
19: She did, but I'm sure she I
3: she
19: mean,
3: flew
19: she can come
3: over
19: back.
3: Here for the facelift?
19: And she's doing a whole one-woman show in New York City, so.
20: Yeah, I've had to get right. And she said, I battled my weight my whole life.
19: Preach, sister.
20: Unlike B.B. Shea, she was going through cabinets at night. He knows where his stuff is.
19: I know where the Nestle Crunches are.
20: After the gym yesterday, B.B. Shea said, that apple fritter was a bad idea.
19: You knew that would happen.
0: I did, but damn it, it was so good.
20: 24 hours ago, Chris Dim did a pop-in with apple fritters, and B.B. Shea, when he got on the treadmill, told me, I'm feeling that fritter.
0: That fritter might end up on this treadmill.
3: No, that was worth it, though. They were so good.
20: I have seen that happen. People like race to the bathroom to throw up.
19: Yeah.
20: When they go in there for that workout. And B.B. Shea said the fritter was a terrible idea. There's a, we did it yesterday, but a lot of people asked me about this. The outtake from the show Coach. This is, they're saying, the best outtake of all time on television. And it was from the television show Coach. Craig T. Nelson's in the scene with Bill Fagerbakke. And Fagerbakke walks in, and Craig T. Nelson is supposed to say the word damn, but accidentally adds it's GD by the time he says it, so they stop it.
2: Everybody here? We're still waiting on Luther. Oh, God damn it, I said I wanted everybody here at 9 o'clock sharp.
4: I didn't say that.
20: In front of a live audience.
4: Did you say something else?
2: I thought I said damn.
4: Oh, I thought you said something.
20: I have to re-rack it now. He said too much. The crowd, like, they got mad at each other, and they restart the scene.
2: Everybody here?
4: We're still waiting on Luther.
20: Doesn't get much better than that as far as outtakes go.
19: I love that.
20: Oh, me too. There's a game on the air today. Sultry. James called Stairway to Heaven. Seven questions stand in your way. Could win a major prize. Rock and roll is all you need. Come in here for the power hour. Get your picture on the wall of fame. Answer right and watch your winnings grow. No one's done it yet. The stairway to seven. You be the first right now at 866-470-2GNC. We'll give you seven questions. They get progressively more difficult. The Stairway to Seven, all about music and rock and roll trivia. Get seven in a row right. Come in during the Power Hour on a Friday and be part of this program. And get your picture on the Wall of Fame. We try it next. 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

0: rock and roll. All trivia getting more and more difficult as we go along. I have a feeling that we're getting close to a winner here. We've been close a few times. I think it's three people have gotten to the seventh question, and nobody's gotten it right yet. Flounder once, I know, was a guy who got there. Lawyer E will have first chance at it today. Hello, Lawyer E. How are you?
1: Hey, good. How are you?
0: Doing very well, thank you. All right, you have seven questions to get through. Now, they are all about music and rock and roll trivia. You have 60 seconds aggregate to get through all seven questions. If you do it, you'll be the first winner. You get to come in during the Power Hour and be our guest and get your picture on the Wall of Fame. The 60 seconds begin as you think about the question, not during the asking of the question. Are you ready for number one, Lawyer E?
1: Yep.
0: Which Bruce Springsteen song's video featured a young Courtney Cox? Is it Dancing in the Dark or Glory Days?
1: Glory Days. I think it was Dancing in the Dark.
0: It is Dancing in the Dark. Correct. What's your favorite, isn't it, Red Rachel?
2: No, I think Phoebe Shea said that.
0: I confuse you two.
2: We're the same.
3: We are. Common mistake.
2: Remember when we were at the gym together yesterday?
0: Yeah, you did a great job.
2: Thank you.
0: You almost threw up.
3: Shouldn't my have dog food. Ate a condom. After intercourse with my boyfriend.
0: I heard your boyfriend's great in bed.
3: You wouldn't believe.
0: I love your hair.
3: Thank you.
0: It's great. Okay, one for one. 58 seconds to go, and you're on to step number two on the stairway to seven, Lawyer E. Use an L word to finish the title of this song by the Eagles. Take it to the blank.
1: Limit.
0: Limit is correct.

0: my favorite Eagles song.
1: Is this the one that they beat poor Randy Meisner
0: into?
1: Yes,
0: they beat him into performing it when he didn't want to. I love that move by Glenn Frey. It's a
1: very you.
0: Story on this is they go backstage. They're supposed to come out for the encore to do this song. Randy Meisner has to hit these high notes. And Randy Meisner says, I can't do it tonight. And Glenn Frey says, you get up
2: there. You're going to.
0: Right.
2: Well, everybody wants to hear it. Even if it's not great, they're going to be happy you tried.
1: Exactly. Yeah, working for Chris Kelly is about as close to being in the Eagles as you could get.
0: Randy Meisner said, I can't hit the notes, and I'm tired of this song. And Glenn Frey said, you don't think I'm tired of Peaceful Easy Feeling? Get your hands out there.
1: I'll get Henley to hold you down.
0: That's right.
1: We will beat you.
0: That was the beginning of the end, unfortunately, for the Eagles. Okay, you have 5 steps to go. You're up to step number 3 on the Stairway to 7, 55 seconds. Maggie May was Rod Stewart's first number one hit in America. What was his second?
3: Can I pass?
0: No.
3: I can't pass.
0: No. No.
3: Do you think I'm sexy? Come on, baby, rock me now.
0: No. That's incorrect. That's the 5th time we've asked that question. That's the 3rd time do you think I'm sexy has been answered. Sorry about that, Lawyer E.
1: I didn't appreciate his can I pass.
0: What a good question. Yeah. Can I pass?
1: No.
2: Just walk to the next stair.
1: Yeah.
0: No passing in this game, I'm afraid. I love Lawyer E. He gets 2 and on the 3rd step to the Stairway of 7, he misses. Jody goes next. Hello, Jody. How are you?
4: Doing good, guys.
0: Great. Thank you very much for listening. We've reset the clock to 30 seconds. Here we go. Step number 1. Was Michael Jackson's Thriller album released before or after 1980?
4: After.
0: After is correct. '82 for Thriller?
2: '82.
0: You have 58 seconds to go. We're through step 1 on the Stairway to 7. Here's question number 2. Members of what Southern rock band died in a plane crash in 1977, shortly after releasing an album?
4: Leonard
0: Skinner is correct. People think that album, the album has flames on it, and then they re-released it without flames because of the plane crash. People think that's very, would be worth a lot today. I don't know that it is.
1: I believe there's a few vinyls that had that.
0: Yep, really? Yeah. I think a lot of people think that's worth more than it is. They printed more than you'd think they did. Okay, you have 2 questions down on the Stairway to 7. You're on step number 3 of 7 to be a winner. Here's your question, 56 seconds to go. What song is the number one song on the Billboard Hot 100 chart right now? It's 14th week. 14th week at number 1.

0: Guys.
1: Ah, sorry, Jody. Can't give you that one, obviously. Passing on that, doesn't know. And that'll be another question that'll be held over for tomorrow's game.
2: So his own beeping going.
1: You can look that. Yeah, he was.
2: Collision alert. Collision alert.
3: Who is it?
1: Something going on over there, wasn't it? I like Jody. I like Lawyer E. Both gave it shots. Both missed on question number three. Let's see if Johnny can make a higher climb here on the stairway to seven. Hello, Johnny. How are you doing?
4: Hey, good morning, man. I'm doing great. How are you guys?
1: Doing great. It's good to have you on the air. We have 60 seconds on the clock. Seven questions for you to get to the top of the Stairway to Seven. Which band released the hit song I Want to Know What Love Is in 1984? Was it America or Foreigner?
4: It is Foreigner.
1: It is Foreigner, and you are one step in.
2: Let this play for a minute. Love it. So good.
1: Is this the best Foreigner?
2: Without a doubt, in my book. I mean, Foreigner's got a lot of great hits, but I do love this song.
1: Me too. Best Foreigner. Yakov Smirnoff.
2: Oh. He's up there.
5: Okay.
1: Best Foreigner. Michael J. Fox. Okay. Johnny, step number two now. You have 58 seconds still left on the clock. Which is a song by Heart? Shark, Sunfish, or Barracuda?
4: Barracuda.
1: Barracuda is correct, and you're two steps in. Very nice. You have 56 seconds left on the clock. Step number three on the Stairway to Seven. Well-known action movie director Michael Bay directed the video for what top five hit song from 1991? The song has the word touch in its title.
4: Invisible Touch?
1: It is not Invisible Touch. Good try, though. Good try. I don't think the years match up on Invisible Touch. Thank you very much, Johnny. We appreciate that. Oh, it goes along with today's theme.
2: It does.
1: That'll give you a hint. Yeah. That's a hint and a half for tomorrow when it comes back. These questions come back, so you can check the notes here and go look up the answers. Hello, Chris. How are you?
6: Doing well. How you doing?
1: Doing really well. Really appreciate you listening. We have 60 seconds on the clock for you. Trying to climb the stairway to seven. Everybody so far has made it two steps and missed question number three. Here's your first. Which is mentioned in the first line of Dream On by Aerosmith? A jukebox or a mirror?
6: A jukebox.
1: It is not a jukebox. You're body bagged, I'm afraid. That's brought to you by All About Care Heating and Air. If you missed the first question, you will get a body bag t-shirt from All About Care Heating and Air, and you get that today. So at least you don't walk away empty-handed there. Jennifer is on the line to play. Hello, Jennifer. How you doing?
7: I'm good. How are y'all?
1: Doing really well. Thanks very much for listening. You have 60 seconds on the clock. You're trying to climb the Stairway to Seven. Here we go. What band released an album called Nevermind in 1991?
7: Nirvana.
1: Nirvana is correct. This is a series. You have 58 seconds left on the clock. How long did it take Kurt Cobain to write the music for the song? An hour and a half, a day and a half, or a week and a half?
7: An hour and a half.
1: It is not an hour and a half. That is the sixth time the question has been asked.
5: Same answer every time?
1: Same answer every time, an hour and a half. The answer is not an hour and a half. Wonderful to talk to you, though, Jennifer. We appreciate you listening. We go to Jamie, who's next. Getting through a lot of players today. Nobody's making too much of a dent as we go up the stairway to seven. Jamie will try it. Hello, Jamie. How you doing?
8: Good morning. Special good morning to the Scarlet Starlet.
1: Oh, he's talking to you, Biggie.
2: You don't have that tattooed on me.
1: I like that. The Scarlet Starlet. Okay. Jamie, you got seven questions coming your way. 60 seconds. We'll start the clock after the first question. Here we go. Which profession did Sting try his hand at before making it big as a musician? Was he a chef or a teacher?
8: Teacher.
1: He was a teacher, exactly. This song, Don't Stand So Close to Me. Everybody said it was about him and a student that was really into him. But he says it was all made up. That no student ever actually came on to him when he
5: came. Yeah, right.
1: You know, staying at age 25.
5: Come on.
1: 58 seconds to go, Jamie, and you're up to step two on the stairway to seven. Was Jim Morrison of The Doors born in Melbourne, Australia, or Melbourne, Florida?
8: Melbourne, Florida.
1: Melbourne, Florida is correct. Two steps down, five to go. Okay, Jamie, you have 55 seconds left. Nobody's made it. Best question three today. Here's your third. Bret Michaels of Poison wrote the band's hit song, Every Rose Has Its Thorn, in a bus station, laundromat, or convenience store parking lot.
8: Bus station?
1: It is not a bus station. Sorry about that. That question will come back tomorrow. You can look up the answer if you want to. That's all I'm saying. Mark will get his chance here today. Hello, Mark. How are you?
0: I'm great. Hope y'all are.
1: Really good to talk to you. Doing very well, thank you. 60 seconds on the clock. The Stairway to Seven starts now. In which country did the band Scorpions form? England or Germany?
0: It'd be Germany.
1: Germany is correct. Yes. Got to find Rocky Like a Hurricane. Maybe. Yes, one step down, 58 seconds to go. Which is the only number one hit song ever for Genesis? Is it Invisible Touch, I Can't Dance, or That's All?
0: That's All?
1: It is not That's All. And we'll have to say goodbye to you on step number two today. One more player, it's Tar Heel Chad. He gets the last chance now to be a winner on the Stairway to Seven today. We did not get very far into this so far.
2: No.
1: Tar Heel Chad's got to save it here. Hello, Tar Heel Chad. How are you?
9: I'm good. How about you?
1: Doing very well, thank you. Here we go. In the Rock and Roll Hall of Fame or not, Deep Purple.
9: In.
1: Deep Purple is in the Rock and Roll Hall of Fame. Step one completed. Step two now, and 56 seconds to go. What Prince song, a top five hit released in 1985, has a fruit in its title?
9: I don't know.
1: Don't know it? No guess?
9: No.
1: No guess?
9: No.
1: That's it. Boy, that did not go that well today. I felt like it was going to go well today, and then it just didn't. Climb the stairway. And that means you'll have a chance tomorrow. Music trivia. I love this game. Are you ready? It's fun.
2: It is fun. Feel the fight. And it's informational.
1: It's you learn a little something as you do. And you can look up these answers. If you want.
2: This is my one.
1: Oh, I know this is your one. It's got that hot drop in it.
5: It's kind of K-pop-y.
1: Yeah. He likes that. It's hard right there. Get that drop. So you can look up these answers and be a winner tomorrow here at this time on the Two Guys Intro Show. Coming up, man's wife takes a cruise by herself. Red flag? Wants to go by herself. That's next. Two Guys Intro Show.
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1: When the world's at war, when we're in a war with Iran, as we are right now, and gas prices are high.
2: Yeah, and everything's getting more expensive, yes. and we just, it feels like the whole world is tense.
1: Yes, and you think that's when people are chippiest.
2: Yes.
1: They complain. I'm getting some complaints about one of the questions on Stairway to 7. Can't give you what we're talking about, but people are, no, it's wrong. And the question is written in the right way so that the answer is correct. I've checked it like 3 times.

0: Yeah.
1: I mean, everything. Groceries, you know what, restaurants, though, all of it.
0: I will tell you one thing that I always get, and I think this is why, like, my franchise owner does this, is people are shocked when I reach out and apologize.
1: Oh, really?
0: And offer them, like, a free pizza.
1: Well, there's another thing. You deal all the time with, like, I've got to type it into a computer and have them type back to me, you know. That.
0: Yeah, well,
1: I bet they like a human voice.
0: Yeah, well, a human voice.
1: Is that AI?
0: And even a human email. Like, they, because I'll email, too.
1: Oh, yeah.
0: And it's like, they're just shocked to get an apology.
1: Mm-hmm.
0: And then, you know, because it's like, you're talking to a real person. I'm shocked that, you know, I fill out surveys for every company. I never get anything
1: back. Well, you always expect the worst. You know, you never expect to deal with a human
0: being. Well, not to brag, but we're like number one in customer service.
1: Well, because of you.
2: Well, I mean, no, that there's a return on that. That is a great investment in putting in someone that will call and just...
0: Yeah.
2: Because that will make you come back in a situation where you might not
0: I often say this, that, you know, to me, you know, it can be solved so easily at the store level by an apology and... fixing the problem, but so many people want to argue.
1: Here's my observation about the war in Iran. Okay, in 1990, BB Shea, where were you?
3: -2.
1: Rachel, where were you?
2: I can't even do that kind of math. Negative something.
1: I was sitting here.
0: Right here.
1: Okay, right here. Okay, in 1990, I was on the radio.
0: I was listening.
1: Okay, Biggie was listening to the radio. Our AP machine started going crazy. I was working overnights. Why? Iraq had invaded Kuwait. I didn't know what that meant or anything. Within a month, we were at war with Kuwait, the Persian Gulf War. It was covered ad nauseum on every network. On CNN was basically born because of the Persian Gulf War. Okay, enormous news everywhere. We were at war. Well, the war lasted 3 months. We easily, you know, cleaned it up, whatever, took them out. That was it. You know, I don't even think there was a ground war. It was air strikes only. You know, that kind of thing. I mean, I was worried that I was going to have to go to war because I was 19 years old. So it was enormous news on every newscast. Now, we're at war with Iran. I feel like people, like, half pay attention. It's like, okay, we're bombing again.
0: Yeah.
1: Is it because we just have so much else going on? Is that the whole reason?
0: Media? I just think, there's a lot going on. And, I mean, it's not even like, I mean, on your local news. Occasionally on your evening news, it's the lead.
1: But only for a minute. I mean, during the Persian Gulf War, they covered it the whole 30 minutes and went beyond it. They broke into programming for days.
0: I will say this. We have lost U.S. service members in this war, which is terrible.
1: Yes.
0: But it's not like war we've done before. I mean, this is a drone war. This is airstrikes.
1: Mm.
0: This is shooting missiles from ships. Mm-hmm. Yes, our service members are in harm's way, but it's different than... like a Vietnam was. I mean, we were putting
1: boots. But I'm talking about the Persian Gulf. And that was a lot of air. It was all airstrikes at first.
0: Yeah.
1: Then eventually we went in as ground troops, but literally the Iraqis were so weak they were surrendering to cameramen from CNN. I mean, we lost service members in that war.
0: Yeah.
1: But it was an easy victory. This one is harder, it seems to me. It's going on as long or longer. It isn't covered even one-tenth of the same as it is. And I think it's just because people are numb to it and tune out of it and go to their phone or the other million channels you have.
2: I also sort of think that a lot of Americans would consider this Israel's war. And we're just kind of in for the ride. But I think a lot of people wouldn't even really consider that they know that we are participating, but that we're just, you know.
1: We're leading the way.
2: I think so. But when it started off with being Israel, that we all just dismissed it as this isn't ours. And that I think that's just in public opinion. I don't think that's truth. But that's, I think, how we're looking at it.
0: We did, of course, the Iraq war lasted forever. Do you think we're still just in that mindset of we're almost, it feels like
1: always at war?
0: Always at war.
1: Maybe. But I don't know. It was different, you know, when we started bombing. Okay, it was news, but it wasn't like they broke into primetime programming.
0: Yeah.
1: It just wasn't. And, I'm telling you, at the Persian Gulf, I was in college. I was out, getting something to eat. And when I got home, it was on TV and it was on TV for a week. I mean, they did not let up.
3: Do you wonder if it's because ever since this, you know, thing started, the president's been 2 weeks and it's done. 2 weeks and it's done.
1: Maybe.
3: It's like he just keeps pushing it down the road a
1: little
3: bit.
1: Maybe, but like the first couple of days, it was covered, but it wasn't like everything. I just think it's because people just have the mindset of, okay, that's going on, but I don't need to know that much about it. You know,
0: I still have so many of my other... I think two people are like, I have so many of my own other problems I'm trying to deal with.
1: I agree. But it does affect us. I mean, the gas 100%. Prices you're just talking about and all those things.
0: Yeah.
1: And service members are in harm's way, of course. But I don't know, for whatever reason, it might just be because there's so much else to watch. That's one of my first
0: theory. I think a lot of people just... which is very Chris Kelly.

0: tune out now.
1: Exactly. They have other things. You can tune out. You can go stream whatever you want. You can listen to, watch whatever you want.
0: Choice, too. Like, I don't want to hear it today.
1: I do, too. And I think the networks think, well, I'm not going to devote all my time to this. I'm going to devote it to my primetime show.
2: But that's something that's always irritated me about the news is, like, we could talk about the war. We could talk about it a lot. But the truth is, I don't think we've moved, like, that much has changed since day one.
1: Mm.
2: I think we're in a lot of the same standings. Mm. And so I always hated when the news would just harp on the same story. Like, is there anything else going on?
1: They did. They used to do that. They don't as much anymore. Not with this war anyway, you know. Like, but it, I just know it's a big difference in how it's covered.
0: You know, I don't even know if all the networks showed, like, the president's address the other night.
1: I don't think they did.
0: Yeah.
2: Probably just Fox News did.
0: Growing up, to me.
1: Of course.
0: That was, like, when the president was talking in the evening.
1: Another example.
0: Yeah.
1: Of course. You're right. The conventions are not covered. They cover them on their news channels. They don't cover them on the networks anymore. And you're right. The president. But I think sometimes with this president, you're just like, okay, you know, he's saying something.
0: Yeah. Oh, I love when he's giving a press conference each day from the White House. It is must-see TV.
1: What's it? But I believe, like, when he says, okay, we've signed a peace treaty with Iran, I always think, that's not believe it when I see it. Yeah. I mean, it doesn't
0: stick. Iran's
1: not
0: going to stick around.
1: It doesn't stick, you know? I don't know that you trust what he says. Coming up here on the Two Guys Named Chris Show, more signs of the times. Artificial intelligence invading your church and your school. AI. Yeah, it's Two Guys Named Chris Show.
3: 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Your foot was on the gas and her life was on the line. 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

0: 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I'm Ryan Kumpf.
1: On Monday, the Polk County Sheriff's Office responded to a pickup striking an ATV. The accident occurred on Highway 92 east of the F Road intersection. The investigation revealed that an ATV driven by 70-year-old Randy Johnson of Osceola was traveling westbound on Highway 92 when it was struck from behind by the pickup. The driver of the pickup reported he did not see the ATV. Upon impact, Johnson was ejected into the north ditch. Johnson was transported to an Osceola hospital where he was pronounced dead. The Nebraska legislature passed LB 733 as incorporated into LB 867, renaming the Nebraska Department of Health and Human Services Division of Developmental Disabilities to the Division of Disability and Aging. The DDA name change went into effect July 18th. The division name change reflects years of strategic work to better align programs, people, and resources that serve Nebraskans with disabilities and aging-related needs. LB 733 does not create new programs or expand statutory authority. Instead, it ensures the division's name accurately reflects its scope and responsibilities.

0: here in about 25 minutes. We've got the big money celebrity birthday game. This also goes along with the theme today. We've been talking about the groin area a lot. I wasn't even really playing.
1: Yeah, it wasn't a groin day.
0: But here we are.
1: This is where life took us, okay?
0: That's right. That's it.
1: Save your emails.
0: A rookie for the Athletics, the future Las Vegas A's, his name is Joshua Kuroda Grower, has been placed on the injured list. He suffered a ruptured testicle when a foul ball ricocheted off his bat and struck him in the testicles during Monday's game. He remarkably finished the at-bat and got a single after earlier hitting his first major league home run. The injury does require surgery, and he's out for a while. Out with a testicle.
2: Respect for finishing the at-bat.
0: And getting the hit out. He got the hit.
2: Wow.
1: As somebody who just had some issues down there.
0: Yeah.
1: I will tell you, when I first had the issues, I thought to myself, my God, I've crushed one.
0: Ooh.
1: Like, I sat on it wrong, and I took it out. And because you hear about, or it's twisted, you hear about that.
0: The twisted testicle is one of the worst pains they say any man could ever have. The twisted testicle. Have you heard about this?
3: Yeah, but I usually try to tune it out.
0: Right, I don't blame you.
1: Yeah.
0: I see you crawling under the table right now.
3: Yeah, well, also, I mean, push out a baby, you know?
0: Oh, there we go. Okay.
2: The baby thing.
1: Yeah, miracle childbirth.
0: Ooh, yeah, okay.
3: That's what I would do if I were wrong, too.
0: Push out a baby.
2: Sure.
0: All right. We relent. We can never understand what that feels like.
3: But, hey, I'll never have a twisted testicle.
0: No, maybe these days. You never know.
3: If I'm lucky. Yeah.
0: Can't judge you if you do. Tell you that right now.
2: It's going to be Red Ray moving forward.
0: That's right. Never had it. They say the twisted testicle's awful.
3: How does that? Do you know how that happens?
1: You know, we've had people who've had it.
0: Yeah.
1: And sometimes it's like they got kicked.
0: Mm-hmm.
1: You know,
2: or a ball
1: or something, yeah, or you know, some weird move almost.
0: A prank, somebody you'll like, you know, sack tap you or whatever, and if it twists, like you have to go to the emergency room and get it taken care of. It's not just getting hit in the nads, you have to go and get it taken care of.
1: Well, that's the pain where I had it. I was like, oh my God, I've done this, I've crushed a testicle, I've twisted a testicle. Then I realized it was the outer area. And really, I was kind of relieved.
0: Oh, much, much better.
1: Yeah, because I was like, oh, my God, they're going to have to open my sack up and fix it. And
0: well, this baseball player.
1: Yeah.
0: You know, B.B. Shea's got to deal with that because we row at the gym. We're on a rower. And you really have to get the right underpants. Otherwise, you can get them in the wrong place.
1: I didn't know it was going to be that big of a deal. And, you know, I'm trying to get used to it, but and I got big thighs, too. So they squish it together, and things are going.
0: That is talked about on the Reddit thread. We go onto Reddit sometimes, and guys will say, what kind of underwear do you wear? Because the rower is treating that very badly.
3: Maybe you guys do have it worse. Jeez.
0: I don't know. I can't. It's pretty bad. Childbirth looks pretty bad. I've seen it twice. I haven't experienced it, obviously, but I've seen. I almost fainted myself. It looks pretty bad. I'll just say that. And my wife did.
2: Oh my God!
0: You know, without an epidural, my wife did.
3: Yeah.
0: Twice.
3: I mean, meanwhile, it's like, man, how am I supposed to sit down right now?
0: I know.
1: Well,
0: I know.
1: When you can't sit, it is tough.
0: It is. That's a bad pain. Although, again, Tom Simmons, the Two Guys Named Chris comedy also, one of his things is, you know, when somebody's weak, we call them the P word. And they are so much tougher. You know, a woman can do that.
3: Expand very large
0: and
3: push the baby out.
0: Yeah.
3: And go right back.
0: Right.
3: To the same size.
0: Whereas a guy, if we get flicked there, we're out for a week.
2: Oh, yeah. Oh, we're done.
0: Yeah. We are done. It's a great point. And so why do you call somebody a boo? Because that's a very tough part.
3: You should change that. When somebody's really tough, call them
0: you know,
3: and see if they like that.
0: I know. Tyler, you're talking about the testicle twist. Go ahead.
4: Yeah, I deployed a few times to Iraq and Afghanistan, and before our gear got better, early on in the Iraq war, we were hitting IEDs and stuff, and the guys would survive the blast, but there was so much momentum and whatnot that it would cause testicular torsion in some of these guys.
0: Oh my God, war is hell. And that's apparently the worst pain you can ever have as a guy.
4: Yeah, that's what I heard, and these guys, they would come back, and it would be, I mean, they were on their deathbed. That's how bad the pain was.
0: And do you have to get a doctor to take care of that?
4: Yeah, it was definitely, they would get sent away and have to have surgery in most cases just to fix it.
0: Yeah, exactly. It's surgical.
1: Yeah.
0: You have to go and do that. Thank you so much, Tyler. Appreciate that. Thanks for your service, of course. Matt, you're talking about testicular twisting. You've had the issue.
5: Yeah, when I was 12, I got hit on my bike by a car, and that bar that goes between the handlebar and the seat cranked me right in the left one, and I was 12 at the time, and I had to get surgery.
0: Yeah.
5: And it was horrible. I was waddling like a duck for like a month.
0: They say,
1: yeah,
0: it's the worst pain you've ever felt.
5: Oh yeah, absolutely. Mm-hmm. You can sit in your car and accidentally sit on them, and it doesn't even compare to the pain.
0: Right, exactly. That happened there.
1: On that,
0: yeah. You're talking about the rower and all that. They say the twist is the worst thing. Thank you, Matt. This baseball player ruptured one of them, when he took a foul ball off of it.
1: God, awful. When I hear stuff like that, I'm just impressed by athletes and men. I would crumble and cry and say, take me out of the game right now.
0: Got a single.
1: And went to the base, yeah.
0: He plays for the A's. They're not going anywhere.
1: No.
0: Yeah, they're awful.
1: Yeah, who are you impressing the A's organization?
0: He's a rookie. Maybe he's trying to get that contract or whatever. But I'm very, very impressed. Red flag or no red flag, a relationship issue. Also on Reddit, I was reading last night. Usually I just go there for gym advice, but this was more like relationship-y. Guy says, a month ago, a friend of mine told me that his wife wanted to go on a cruise by herself. She said she just wanted to have some alone time away from everything, just by herself. Rachel's nodding. I'm worried about you and your fiance. You're always like, Nick's not going to be home tonight. Thank God.
3: Hey, yeah. I was like that with my parents, too. If like they were both supposed to work, I'd say, and one got home early, I'd be like, what are you doing here?
0: Yeah,
3: you want to be alone. This is my time.
0: You want to be alone. Anyway, the guy who wrote said, I thought, well, that's kind of weird that she wanted to go by herself, but no big deal. I just sort of wondered why she'd want to do that. Update to the story. As soon as she got home, she said, I need a divorce. I don't love you anymore. Plus, she found herself on the cruise. I think she was trying to think about it on
3: the
0: cruise.
3: She cheated on him for sure.
0: Oh, you think she cheated on the cruise?
1: Oh, really?
3: On a cruise?
0: I felt like she was trying to get her thoughts together.
3: No, she definitely did because, look, I have heard about all these swingers and stuff that go on cruises and they go
0: drinking.
3: Yeah, she definitely cheated on him.
1: Oh, see, I always think, God, but this is just me, I would have been for it and let go.
0: Oh, you would?
1: As a spouse, yeah, because I think I get some alone time.
0: Mm-hmm.
1: I would be more than happy. If my spouse said, can I go on a cruise alone, I'd say, sure, go.
0: Well, I might be okay with it, but I would wonder why she'd want to go without me. That would say to me, is like, you don't want me to come along with you on the cruise? You know, yeah. I get if you want a little alone time.
3: Or if it was a girl's trip, that totally makes
0: sense. Yeah, totally different.
3: I guess I could see why you would be concerned as the husband because she asked. It would be different if he had suggested, you seem stressed, why don't you take a trip? Being the one to ask is a little strange.
1: Now, I will say this, obviously, she was, I don't know if she cheated, but this definitely was her trip to figure out if she wanted to stay married or not.
0: That was kind of my thought on it, but you bring up an interesting point about maybe she got there on the first day, she's like, well, I don't want to be married anymore, and started cheating on him, and then told him on the way back, or when she got back, I'm done.
3: But if you really wanted to think about your relationship, did you really have to go on a cruise?
0: No.
3: You didn't.
0: No, you don't.
3: I mean, you could have even just stayed at a hotel down the street for a little while or stay with a friend.
0: Do you know, a friend of mine once was married to a guy 10 years. They divorced. We had lunch later. And I said, what caused it to go wrong or whatever. She goes, I knew
1: you. He never liked you.
0: So many people say that, though.
3: Yeah.
0: I mean, that's really always the answer.
1: I'm sorry we took 10 years to have lunch. He never liked you. You guys are a really nice gift.
0: I know.
3: He didn't care. He returned it.
0: I enjoyed your wedding. He thought you were awful. A scum. Yeah. We had lunch. She said she knew a year into it, this isn't working. She stayed another 9 years thinking she could get through it.
1: I think that's very common.
0: I do too.
3: But people tell you that they'll always tell you their ups and downs in a marriage, and they'll even throw in that the opposite of love is not hate, it's indifference. So as long if you're angry with them and you hate them, work it out.
0: Mm-hmm.
3: And, honestly, though, I think that's good because I think that definitely means she tried.
0: Yeah, I guess so,
3: some people at one minor inconvenience.
0: But nine years.
3: That does seem like a long time. And they might have, maybe they had good times and bad times where it really wasn't that easy of a decision.
1: I wonder, though, too. I mean, I think older generations, it was like you stayed together, though, even if you fought and you really tried. Because, my mom says a lot of times now, she'll say, oh, I don't think young people try to make it work.
0: Yeah, they want a divorce immediately. Or they don't even get married.
1: It's the starter marriage.
0: It's
1: like, oh, you got married real young, you know, and people call it the starter marriage. Like, I was married for 10 years, got one out of the way, now I'm ready to really settle down.
3: Which is crazy, because you would think that with how expensive everything is now, people would be getting divorced less. It's how expensive it is, but no.
0: My wife hates that term, starter marriage. She thinks that marriage is an institution.
3: It is.
0: And she feels like starter marriage is like 2 years,
1: yeah,
0: not 10. You know, I had a friend who was married for a couple of years right out of college. And he called it a starter marriage. And she said, don't you ever refer to any marriage as a starter marriage.
1: You know, I have two uncles who married right out of college. And I guess I had two aunts I never met.
0: Right.
1: Because they were married very quickly.
0: Mm-hmm.
1: And then they were divorced 3 years later.
0: My friend who got married, and they were only married for a couple of years. You know, now we're in our 50s. He doesn't even ever bring her up. Like, he.
1: No. My one uncle's in his 70s. That woman is never spoken of. I forget she exists.
0: It's funny how that happened over time. It's like she doesn't even. It's, it's, but it happened. You know, at that at the time you're going through it, it's like, I'm trying to make this marriage work.
1: I wasn't. She was gone before I was born. So like, my aunt has always been my aunt. It's funny to me that he had a first marriage.
0: It is an interesting thing with time. You know, time goes. It's almost like you have two separate lives. You know, maybe you can be married 15 years, but it was 40 years ago, and it makes it makes it like time and just. It's like it never even happened.
1: And they never, I think social media makes it almost seem like now people keep up more, because I don't think he ever, I think once they were divorced, I don't think he ever talked to that woman again.
0: Did you see France became the latest to social media for 15 years old and younger? They don't have it. They're not on social media. They're the latest. Australia was first, then England, and now France is saying anyone 15 or younger is not allowed on social media. Now, some people are saying all this does is make young people go to darker places to get on social media, and you can't monitor it nearly like you could.
3: That's exactly what they're saying in Australia, is that they quickly outsmarted the adults, found a new way to access a different kind of social media, so the parents don't know about it, but they can't monitor them.
0: Is there any way to make it where these kids cannot outsmart the adults and get onto any kind of social media?
3: Just make them put their phone down.
2: Yeah, you're gonna have to get rid of the phone. Take that away.
1: It's falling back on the parents, and that's the thing. You got to have follow through with the parents.
2: Give them flip phones.
0: You mean a teenager can, like, if they're caught with an iPhone in public, that it's illegal?
3: Well, it should just be that a parent goes, you know, I don't want my kid addicted to social media. I'll let them have a computer that they can use, you know.
0: But no phone.
3: But. They can't just take their phone everywhere with them and be addicted to it.
1: I'm with BB, flip phone them.
0: Must be flip. So if you see a kid, a 14-year-old, out in a restaurant and he's on his iPhone, is that a cop can come over and confiscate it?
1: I don't know. I don't think.
0: If you're making it illegal, this is the government stepping in making a law. You're not allowed to be on social media. So how do you make it where they really aren't on social media? Impossible?
1: I think it is.
0: They figure a way around.
1: I don't like that the government got involved in it.
0: I do. I was for it.
1: I think that's a government overreach. That should be on the parents.
3: It's
0: not working.
3: I think it has everything to do with parents not paying attention to their children.
0: Well, I don't know, because the parents do give the kids the phone. But like at 14, if a kid has a phone, that doesn't seem outrageous to me. I mean, our kids had it at 13, 14. And it's like, you have to do something, because now all these kids are in front of Congress saying it rotted our mind. It's as addictive as cigarettes and all those kinds of things. You know, it's like.
1: Yeah, but I mean, I flash back to what BB said 1 minute ago. If you're that concerned about your kid's safety, give them a phone. And I mean a phone.
0: A flip phone.
1: They still make those.
0: Mm-hmm.
1: You don't have to hand your kid an iPhone 17.
3: But I had a smartphone when I was 14.
0: Mm-hmm.
3: And my screen time's not that high, especially compared to people my age.
0: Yes.
3: I mean, I get on social media sometimes, but I wouldn't say I'm addicted to it.
0: But if I made that argument about alcohol, would you agree? Okay, 14-year-olds can drink. Make sure the parents don't let them drink.
1: Yeah,
0: they're saying this thing's as addictive as cigarettes and alcohol.
1: Oh, I know, and I see your point.
0: You know, that's, if I said, okay, 14 years old, you can smoke a cigarette, it's up to the parents not let. That's the way it used to be. I mean, we had cigarette machines in the, you know, in every convenience store or wherever you go. In restaurants, they'd have cigarette machines. You don't know that, do you?
3: No.
0: When I worked at Henry James Barbecue when I was 16, there's a cigarette machine there, and it says, like, under 16, not allowed to get it, but you easily. Of course, you could. Just put your money in and take it.
1: Now they've revamped all the cigarette machines where you, like, you put money in, it gives you a little piece of art. And I'm like,
0: is that true? Yeah. Really? I didn't know that.
1: Some of these are their old cigarette machines, but you get a little, like, hand-painted card. And I'm like, man, this is terrible.
3: Put the cigarettes back in here.
0: That's not the same buzz.
1: I want my Marlboro Gold.
0: I know. Mayor John, you're talking about the restrictions of phones. France is the latest. There's like 15 and under. You can't have a phone or a social media, I should say. Go ahead, Mayor John.
6: Hey, yeah, I got four kids, deal with smartphones all the time. On the iPhone, you can block it. Mm-hmm. You can put on a code on there so that they can't download apps, they can't have anything. So what we do is make it so all they can do is text their friends, and that's it.
0: Do you think they are able to get around that and are using social media without your knowledge?
6: No, they do not. That has not happened. But every once in a while, we unlock it for trips and stuff, and then we forget about it. And, of course, the first thing they do is unlock and download everything they're not supposed to.
0: So do you think it's like a government overreach if the United States were to say 16 and under, not on social media, can't be on social media?
6: I don't know. I agree with the general consensus. It's kind of like drugs. And so if they can regulate that, I don't see this as any different. I can tell you, first-hand experience, my oldest is 20. And that's when we first started encountering it. We had to go to her school and say she can't be on the computer anymore because she's on the computer so much it was affecting her behavior at home.
0: Absolutely. It's terrible. I mean, it really is. Thank you, Mayor John. Really appreciate that. Good to hear from you and appreciate you weighing in. I mean, it does. Some kids, at least, they get really addicted to it.
3: He brought up a good point because when I was in high school and college, everything that I did, every assignment I had, for the most part, was all on my computer. I mean, they forced me to be on my computer.
0: Don't you wish they'd just go back to pen and paper?
3: I mean, I had some teachers that would have some assignments that were pen and paper because they didn't want anybody to be able to cheat, which I loved those assignments.
0: Yep.
3: But, I mean, from the time I woke up when I was in high school and college to the time I went to bed, I was working on my computer, and they were forcing me to do that. That wasn't me on social media.
1: Yeah. She makes a great point. I mean, the computer is now handed.
0: Immediately.
1: I mean, my nieces are eight. Yeah. They're used to working, and it's like you got to learn to work on this computer. And I do agree that it's almost like put right in front of you.
0: But on the one hand, the computer, you're going to work on it. You need to learn it because you're going to work on it. But maybe everything should be pen and paper until you're like in high school and then you start to learn the computer.
1: Yeah. Does that make more sense? Were the computers integrated because of COVID? Because they had to work from home. I think that's why one of the reasons why Chromebooks are so popular now with schools.
3: That was, I mean, high school was before COVID and every assignment I had to turn in online. I almost,
0: really?
3: I think there were two teachers in high school I remember that I regularly had to hand them a physical assignment.
0: I wish that was that
3: way. Everything else was uploaded online.
0: My son is always like, this paper is due by midnight tonight. I'm like, what are you talking? You have to upload it.
3: And that's another thing, too, is that it allows you to take your schoolwork home. And I don't think that's good for a teenager. I think a teenager needs to be a teenager at home and not be doing their work at midnight.
0: I think you're right.
1: These two, I think you had left the room yesterday, Kelly. These two are blown away that typing used to be a class in high school that I took.
0: You're kidding.
1: Yeah. Like, I guess kids are just used to typing now. I'm like, no, it was a class we took. Like, it was
0: the best class I ever took. Mm-hmm. It was literally the best class I ever took, Ms. Ward. And she took, I have my typing notebook still at home.
3: Okay.
1: Oh, the value skyrocketed.
3: That is incredible.
0: Because she taught us, our home keys and all that stuff. I didn't know how to type at all as a hunt and pecker. And I'd be.
1: That was the thing you didn't want to be labeled to.
0: Hunt and pecker. And I was a hunt and pecker. I mean, you say that for like loose girls now, but you were just like one finger and you didn't know where the letters were. She taught you the home keys and everything. And that's why when I text, I do the punctuation. I know y'all make fun of me because I'm so old, but I do the period and then two spaces and then type again.
1: And words per minute was a big thing.
0: Oh, I was good at words per minute. I had pretty good.
1: I remember our teacher was it's like, you got to get good at your words per minute or you're never going to be successful. And it's like, oh my God.
0: First you learn just the keys, you practice all year, and the thing we would have to type is the quick brown fox jumped over the lazy dog.
3: It has all the letters.
0: Every single letter. Mm-hmm. And we type it over and over and over.
3: See, I remember we played typing games when I was in maybe the second grade, but I had a desktop computer at my house. I already knew how to
0: that
3: type.
0: That early, you figured it out. Golly, typing. I thought it still was a class. I guess not.
1: No, these two were blown away because I said, it was a whole class just about typing. I get in trouble because I was a backspacer, and you weren't supposed to be a backspacer. You were supposed to just, if you knew you misspelled something, leave it and then spell check it.
3: That was the argument when I was in school for using pens versus pencils. They were like, life doesn't have an eraser, so just use a pen, scratch it out if you mess up.
0: So you learned typing on a computer.
1: Yeah.
0: Well, I learned it on a Selectric typewriter, if you made a mistake, you had to go back with liquid paper.
1: Oh, yeah.
0: Or the little piece of paper you go back over. God, times change so quick. I've lived, like, at my age, Gen Xers, at 55, it's almost like you've lived two lives, half my life, almost no technology. I mean, some, but, and then the second half,
3: Too much.
0: All of it. Yeah, too much.
1: Very much
0: it
1: so.
0: Gets more and more. It's bigger and bigger.
1: I told them, too, we had a class that was called networking, which was basically learning the internet.
3: See, that one was the one I found very funny.
1: Like, it was just like, hey, you're going to need to, this internet thing is going to be big. You're going to need to learn. So, like, they helped, like, we'd set up emails. And it'd be like, you know, Yahoo was like your search engine. Because we figured out, like, on our school that they didn't, this is before they blocked anything. So, of course, kids immediately were going to what was giant at the time, rotten.com.
0: Mm-hmm. Yeah, for the dirty stuff and
1: well,
0: all the
1: but they had, like, horrible pictures of car accidents and stuff.
0: Yeah.
1: So you'd be in class and some would be like, I see you have rotten.com open, shut it down. They didn't know firewalls
3: some
1: or anything.
3: Some things never change.
0: That's, Now, of course, it's so intuitive. You just learn all that kind of stuff.
1: Oh, yeah.
0: So you don't have that as well. Tomorrow, we can talk about the advancement of technology. One New York school district, this is Salamanca City School District in western New York, will have a teacher that is a humanoid robot when they start the school year. They spent $59,000 on it. And they're saying, you know, it's $59,000 once. It's not paying the teacher's salary over and over and over again.
1: Here we go.
0: And they're talking about humanoid robot teachers in every school district here in the near future.
1: Did you hear about OpenAI?
0: No.
1: You didn't hear about OpenAI?
3: What happened?
1: Their AI technology hacked into another AI's technology on its own.
0: Rise of the machines.
1: The CEO had to come out and say, yes, this is an unprecedented attack by our AI.
0: That's Terminator 2.
3: Everybody
0: Terminator 2.
3: Said it was going to happen.
0: That's Terminator 2. Well, James Cameron said it was going to happen in 1992. Yeah, by the way, they say that this humanoid robot that's teaching the kids in New York is scaring the bejesus out of them.
1: Of course it is.
0: Let's play the birthday game. 866-470-2G. It's a pick your player. Do you want Red Rachel to play for you? Do you want Biggie to play for you? Or do you want BB Shay to play for you? They'll guess celebrity ages. Each celebrity's having a birthday either today or sometime this week, in the next few days. Whoever guesses closest for you, you're a winner next. Two guys named for a show.
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1: Winner right now, as BB Shea, Red Rachel, and Biggie try to guess celebrity ages. We have three actors today, one rock star, and one person who is very, very famous for one thing that he or she is probably ashamed of. That's coming up. Daniel gets to pick his player today. Now, we would let you play, but it's too easy to look up these ages on your device. So, Daniel, you can have either BB Shea, Red Rachel, or Biggie. Who you got?
2: Hey, good morning, Chris. I got the hot dog king.
1: The hot dog king. BB Shea, obviously. We know that. Okay, BB Shea is chosen first. Shane, you can have Biggie or Red Rachel as the guest celebrity ages. Who you got?
3: Red Rachel, please.
1: Red Rachel is chosen today.
4: What's her new name? The Scarlet?
1: The Scarlet? Starlet. Starlet.
5: I don't even know what that means, to be honest.
1: Like big star with red hair.
4: Yeah.
1: The Scarlet Starlet.
5: Well, I have red hair.
1: The dreamy, creamy Scarlet Starlet.
4: You should get one of those shirts where it just lifts off things all and that about Red Rachel.
1: Exactly. Chris, Biggie will be playing for you today.
6: Outstanding.
1: They're guessing celebrity ages. Thank you for listening. Biggie won yesterday. If you can guess the celebrity's age, let's say within 4 years, that's 4 points. At the end of the game, we add the points and the low score wins. This is the music theme for Harry Potter because Daniel Radcliffe has a birthday today. Radcliffe became a very famous actor when he was chosen out of thousands of boys to play Harry Potter in 8 films in the franchise. The first movie, I shouldn't even say, it was an anniversary yesterday of how long it has been since the very first movie came out. He has been in theater, television, films, and does not want to be typecast as Harry Potter, but every time I see him, I always think of him as Harry Potter.
4: Yeah, and he's done some weird movies.
1: Has he?
4: Like, yeah, some kind of offbeat movies that I think to try to break that character, but every time I see him, I go, oh, it's Harry Potter. It's one of those weird movies.
1: I know.
5: Yeah, it was just such a huge franchise. I don't think there was... I'm sure he still makes tons of money from it.
1: Are you a fan?
5: I never read them. It wasn't my kind of thing. But my brother, who never read anything, read the books, and he loved them.
1: Did he? I do think he still makes money from that. I bet he had a good agent that got him a deal because I think they knew going in because the books were so big. Because it was a big thing. Who's going to play Harry Potter?
5: He probably doesn't even have to work. He's just bored.
1: Yeah, I'm sure you're right. But he does. He's trying to break the typecast.
4: Very much so.
1: And I don't know that he's
4: And he's a good actor.
1: I agree.
4: But every time I see him, I'm like, Harry Potter.
1: In a weirdo movie.
4: Yeah.
1: Harry Potter.
4: Harry Potter has guns for hands. This is weird.
1: He's not even like sex scenes. I don't like that.
4: Mm-hmm. No, I don't think so.
7: I thought he was like naked on Broadway or something.
1: I think he was. I feel like
4: there was something that, because you were like, that makes me uncomfortable.
1: Totally. I saw a play once. I had to in college. And there was full nudity. One of the students was in the play. And it was Guy. And he played it nude. And all of us were just like, God, we know that guy.
4: Yeah.
1: Yeah, because we were, like, I'd see him on campus.
5: It was like a student production.
1: Oh, yes. It was
5: at
1: Appalachian State.
5: He's brave.
1: I couldn't believe it. I heard later, I don't know if this is true, that the professor or the director gave him the option to wear, like, just a skimpy little something. And he said, no, I want to play it the way it was written. And so he was on stage naked for several minutes.
4: Do you think now, you know, because I don't think you think at the time he thought this is going to make me. Yeah, a star, and now he's...
1: Well, it was Ryan Seacrest. So just,
4: oh, well, all right.
1: I don't know. You tell me. It
4: worked out.
1: It was really weird. It's like, golly, because I would see him like on the quad. And be like, hey, man.
4: It's good, nice. Good to see you with some clothes on.
1: Yeah, really, yeah.
5: Very impressive.
1: Okay, well, okay, yeah, he was fine. Yeah, I was like, dang, okay. Lot to live up to there. All right, how old is Daniel Radcliffe today, BB Shea?
4: I put 36.
1: 36 for Daniel Radcliffe, Big E.
4: Wow, I said 33.
1: 33, and Red Rachel.
5: I said 38.
1: He's 37.
4: Wow.
1: You're all around it. 37. trying to think of how long it was since the first movie came out. What was he like?
4: We were close to the same age, he and I were, which was like, it was like 2002, maybe 2003 when the first movie came out.
1: So it's been 24 years.
4: Yeah.
1: So he's about 13 when it came out.
4: Okay. That's I thought he was younger.
1: 1 point for BB Shea, 1 point for Red Rachel, and Biggie has 4. Happy birthday to Rockstar / Guns N' Roses / famous for the guitar riffs. Welcome to the Jungle, Sweet Child of Mine, Paradise City. Here's the guitar riff. Is this one of the best guitar riffs of all time?
4: Yeah, I mean, I know it.
1: I just read that the best one is Whole Lot of Love by Led Zeppelin.
4: That's up there.
1: That has been voted by some group, you know, some magazine or some website voted Whole Lot of Love. But this one.

0: Slash, Guns N' Roses, legendary guitarist, one of the greats of all time, has a birthday this week. How old is Slash? God, I love this song. I like Guns N' Roses. B.B. Shea, the age?
1: 62.
0: 62 for Slash. You are tied for the lead, Biggie. Said the same, 62. Red Rachel.
2: He said 65.
0: He's 61 today. That gives B.B. Shea the lead by himself. 2 points. Biggie has 5. Red Rachel has 5. Advantage for you, Red Rachel. I happen to know you are a fan of this actor from the television show Cheers, Woody Harrelson. Of course, he's done a lot as well. Other than Cheers.
3: Later on, I'm going out scouting for Chicorinos. You want to come?
4: Sure. What is that, some kind of cereal?
3: I'm not sure, but I think it means a squirrel.
0: That's Woody from Cheers. He's been in a lot of other stuff as well. The Hunger Games, True Detective series, Natural Born Killers. He was in 3 Billboards Outside
1: Ebbing, Missouri.
0: You like it?
5: Yeah.
1: It's a great movie. It's a really good movie. Where I went to college at.
0: Oh, was it?
1: Yeah, I was in school when they were shooting it.
0: Really?
1: It's pretty cool, yeah.
0: It's a great movie.
1: He'd go hang out around local bars and stuff, Woody Harrelson would.
0: No kidding.
1: Yeah, yeah.
0: Did you ever see him?
1: I spotted him once, but he was shooting the movie. We went to go see it get shot. So.
0: That's cool.
1: It was pretty cool, yeah.
0: I like him. He smokes a lot of weed.
2: Yeah.
0: I said he does.
2: But he's so cool.
0: Well, and that was one, too. When Coach died on Cheers, it was like, oh, my God, he was so great. And they replaced him with someone who honestly was a better character. I mean, Woody Harrelson was fantastic.
2: He captured the essence but did it better. I mean, I don't know how.
0: Yeah, different character, younger character, and was great.
5: When he first comes on, it's one of my favorites, too, because he says that he and Coach were pen pals.
0: That's right. And, that's right, and yeah.
5: Ted Danson is like, I didn't know you and Coach wrote. I didn't know we were pen pals. We sent pens to each other.
2: That is a perfect introduction to him as a character.
0: Yeah, he was great.
2: And he filled the same role of, like, kind of dumb, doesn't really make sense.
0: Lovable.
2: Very lovable, and has a shining moment here and there.
0: Absolutely. How old is Woody Harrelson today, B.B. Shea? You have the lead.
1: 64?
0: 64 is a biggie.
1: Damn, 64.
0: And Red Rachel.
2: I also said 64.
0: 65 today, so we have a 3-point lead for B.B. Shea. He has 3 points. Biggie has 6. Red Rachel has 6. Here's the woman who's probably upset that she's famous. Her name, tell me if you've heard of her, is Monica Lewinsky.
5: What does she do?
0: Let's see. She knew this guy.
6: But I want to say one thing to the American people. I want you to listen to me. I'm going to say this again. I did not have sexual relations with that woman, Miss Lewinsky. I never told anybody to lie, not a single time, never. These allegations are false.
0: That's a lie. He did.
5: I've lied to the American people.
0: Okay, he did have sex. Even my wife.
5: I never counted that as sex.
0: I don't think it counts.
5: That's the argument.
0: I don't think it counts. Lewinsky later speaking in front of a group.
7: My name is Monica Lewinsky, or tramp, slut, whore, tart, bimbo, floozy, the portly pepper pot.
0: Happy birthday.
5: Those were just the things Hillary called her.
0: The portly pepper pot. She's celebrating today.
5: You think I don't know what you did in the Oval Office with that portly pepper pot?
2: I think that's the thing. You know, she got called lots of names, but I watched the special on her one time. And I would have been more offended by the people calling me porky and fat than being called the slut.
0: You want me to tell you my favorite Monica Lewinsky joke ever?
5: Please.
2: There's some good ones. Go ahead.
0: All right. After this happened, the pleasuring of the president in the Oval Office, you know, her dress was stained. It was very famous that her dress was stained. And she took it into the dry cleaner to try to have it clean because he stained it. So what people don't know is about 2 weeks later, she went with a different dress to the same dry cleaner, but he was back in the back where the machines were loud, and she walked in and said, "Hi, it's Monica. I've got another dress." And the dry cleaner said, "Come again?" And she said, "No, this time it's ketchup."
5: That one never gets old. That's good.
0: I love it. Also, we called it the stuff. I mean, I was on the, you know where I was when that happened? Here. Mm-hmm. And we called that stuff that was on the dress. Presidue. All right, it was fun. See, back then, it was all fun. Yeah. Now it's more serious. You know, they anywhere more. I'd love to worry about if the press was getting a page in the Oval Office. Now, who cares? All right, BB Shea, how old is Monica Lewinsky?
1: 54.
0: 54, you have the lead, BB Shea, or Biggie.
1: Said older, 57.
0: And Red Rachel.
2: I want 55.
0: She's 53 today. That means that BB Shea has a 4-point lead. 4 points, Red Rachel has 8, Biggie has 10. She was an intern, so she was, what, like 24?
1: Oh, yeah, I was trying to do 22, some math. 23.
0: Mm-hmm. Yeah, that's right. So that was 19...
1: Is that 93?
0: I think it was later. I thought it was like 96. So she would have been 23 in 96. That's 30 years ago. So I think she was 23, and that was 19.
1: I've always wanted to know the story of like how they first.
0: Mm-hmm. Well, I think what it was I believe I've heard this. The government shut down.
1: That's right.
0: So all the staff members were gone, and she was there with only a few people. Like the secretary was gone. Everybody was not being paid. The president was all bored. He had nothing to do. Working in the office, and she was there. You know, she was just there.
1: You keep a secret.
0: Crazy, man. All right, BB Shea with a 4-point lead. Final celebrity, happy birthday to Danny Glover.
8: Raj, meet your new partner.
9: Oh, I'm too old for this.
0: Okay, that's from Lethal Weapon.
9: I'm too old for this.
0: We play, that's the thing he's most known for, I guess, Roger Murtaugh. In the Lethal Weapon series, alongside Mel Gibson. Also in The Color Purple. Great in that. Was he in? I forget what else he was. He's been in a lot of great movies. Yes. Known to be an excellent actor. Civil rights causes have been something that he's been into for a long time. Done some theater acting as well. I want to say he's in Witness. He's definitely in The Color Purple and the Lethal Weapon series.
1: Yeah, he's one of the bad guys in Witness, I believe.
0: I thought so too, yeah. Hard to see him as a bad guy. Danny Glover. Okay, BB Shea. You're leading by 4. This is for the win. What do you say?
1: I just put milestone 80.
0: Milestone 80 for the win. Biggie.
1: 83.
0: 83 and Red Rachel.
2: I said 78.
0: 78. One of you has it exactly right. Our winner, BB Shea. Nicely done, sir.
1: You earned it, BB.
0: He's the portly pepper pot and the winner today. BB Shea, 4 points. Red Rachel has 10. Biggie has 13. You know, Danny Glover, when he said, I'm too old for this. What was that, 1986?
1: Yeah, he was like my age. He was like 40.
0: He was 40. Yeah. He's 80 today.
1: Oh, yeah, true, yeah.
0: He's 40. And I thought of him as ancient.
1: Oh, my God. He's right. I am too old for this.
0: Me too. You think you're too old. I'm too old. Let's do a meet and greet right now. 866-470-2GNC. A couple of weeks left of this. We'd love to meet you, even if we've called before. Tell us a little something interesting about yourself. Tell us what you do for a living. How long you've been listening. All of these things. We meet you, and we could meet you in real life in the private box of the Grasshoppers for a minor league baseball game. We'll do it next. Two Guys and Chris Show.
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5: Yeah. Oh, a brewski. I haven't done that in a while. Maybe.
0: And I just told.
5: I know you're taking your serenity line.
0: I'm taking my serenity
1: line. Okay, thank God.
0: Yeah. I'm really going to veg out.
5: Yeah.
0: But then I told Biggie, once we come back the following Monday, I'm going to go ahead and get shredded.
5: I said, hell yes. Let's do it.
0: Let's just do it. You and me, BB Shredded.
5: Yeah.
0: Let's do it. Let's get shredded.
5: Me and you. Yeah.
0: We're just going to shred.
5: This is finally, I think, with BB, because Chris Dem would never do it for you. BB, though, I think you can get to inject the steroids into your ass.
0: Would you mind?
5: Absolutely. We'll do it with the door open. Yeah. Who cares?
1: Yeah.
5: We'll let everybody.

0: meet you. Thank you very much for listening.
1: Thanks for having me.
0: You are a chef, obviously. Where do you work? What do you do?
1: So I do collegiate hospitality dining. I make sure all the kids at the colleges get their meals every day.
0: That's all. My daughter is looking heavily at UNC Wilmington. Do you recommend?
1: I highly recommend. They got a great dining program, and it keeps growing.
0: That is fantastic. I'm pushing her that direction. I want her to go to Wilmington. I want her to get in. In-state tuition. I love the beach. Mm-hmm. I mean, the beach is right there. Are you from that area, or did you move into Wilmington?
1: Yeah, I'm kind of an expat, so I initially grew up in upstate New York and then came down to Wilmington in high school.
0: Do you like it? Do you go to the beach a lot?
1: I don't go to the beach a lot. I do enjoy the water, mm-hmm. go on the boat, and as much fishing as I can do. The beach is taxing with two young children and...
0: Couple of young kids.
2: Makes sense.
0: I understand. And BB Shea says that working in Wilmington in the restaurant industry, you've met a lot of celebrities. What celebrities would you say make the list as the ones we'd most know?
1: Yeah, so I've got a handful of memorable ones. We had a sheet that we kept behind the bar for a while that listed everybody that's been in there. So obviously, they do a lot of movie filming mm-hmm. in the area. So I've said the entire One Tree Hill cast, the Dawson's Creek cast.
0: Oh, yeah.
1: Multiple other celebrities that came in. Again, some I remember distinctly, Val Kilmer. Again, all the people from One Tree Hill, Dawson's Creek. I always have to claim the fame that I've fed Sophie Bush and been in her bedroom twice.
0: Right.
2: Wow.
3: Explain okay. that. How'd you get into
0: that?
1: Yeah, exactly. Exactly. So I did a brief stint. There's a large consignment store, furniture consignment store in Wilmington, and they would go buy furniture there for the movies and the props and whatnot and some of the cast themselves. So I delivered to her house twice furniture into her bedroom, and she finally recognized me after meeting her a few times of feeding her and bringing her furniture. And then my wife likes to joke that I've had her hands in my pants as well. We were out at a bar one night. And the bar had a large jar of dum-dums at it that it's known for.
0: Mm-hmm.
1: And she was taking handfuls of dum-dums and throwing them into my pants.
0: Well,
1: so I
0: well.
1: Always have to claim the fame that I had Sophie Bush's hands in my pants.
0: Well, I like that. That's a good claim to fame.
2: I think she might have had a little something for
0: I
2: you.
0: Know, right? I think so. I think Sophie, yeah, she might have had it for you. Wow. That's something.
1: Yeah, that's always a funny one. Mm-hmm. I got to meet Andre 3000, walked right into him. We fed him for a while.
0: Man.
1: When they were filming Idlewild down there.
0: Mm-hmm.
1: This is a fun one, too. You guys, I can't ever remember her name, but she was, if you remember in Ace Ventura, she was the sergeant. She was Finkel as Einhorn.
2: Oh, yeah.
0: Well, y'all know that. Yeah, Ace Ventura.
2: That's her name.
1: Finkel as Einhorn. So I can't remember her name. She was a very attractive older lady.
0: Yeah.
1: But she was in the restaurant at one point with the One Tree Hill people.
0: Mm-hmm.
1: And the one gentleman I knew from the show, I said, "Hey, is that Finkel Einhorn?"
0: Mm-hmm.
1: He said, "It is." I said, "Dude, what's up? We got to meet her."
0: Yeah.
1: I said, "Yeah, I'll bring her over." She came over. She wanted to come up in the kitchen with us and partake in extracurricular activities that were, legal.
0: Really? Well.
1: Yeah, so we got to hang out with her for a bit and have fun. And then the sad, kind of funny part about that is, I'd say about 6 months to a year later, she was on that Celebrity Rehab show.
2: Oh, yeah.
3: Sean Young.
0: Yes. Gorgeous.
1: Sean Young, yeah. There you go.
0: Yep. Gorgeous. When she was young now, she was in the No Way Out with Kevin Costner.
2: Yes.
0: Gorgeous.
3: She's the girl in Blade Runner.
0: Yes.
2: Oh, okay.
0: You know what I heard about her once? She was dating James Woods. And I don't know if this is true, but I was told that James Woods did some, probably cheated on her to make her mad. So while he was asleep, she super glued his penis to his thigh. I heard it. I don't know if it's true. I don't know if it's true or not.
2: I don't hate it.
0: Is there any one of these celebrities that did not treat you well?
1: No, man. Everyone was really nice. And they came into that restaurant specifically because they knew they kind of wouldn't be messed with. And, it was a welcoming environment for them to kind of just be able to relax and eat.
0: Really cool. Chef?
1: Had Anthony Mackie.
0: Wow.
1: He was
0: yeah.
1: Tupac. Now he's one of the Marvel guys.

0: come in after hours and would ask for me, so I'd make sure he had something to eat.
1: Wow. These are celebrities even I've heard of. Oh, yeah. Very impressive.
0: The one guy, the doctor, I always remember him, too. He was the doctor in Scrubs, and then I remember him from Platoon. He was the guy that hid at the beginning in the foxhole and was scared.
2: John C. McGinley.
1: Yeah, he's great. Yeah. He's in Rooster now, right? Is that the same guy in Rooster? Am I right on this?
2: No, that's Ted.
1: That's a different guy. He's not the red-haired guy from Scrubs, right?
2: No.
1: Okay.
0: He was interesting, too. He was kind of one of the ones that was a little bit quieter and weirder. He ended up linking up with a local, and then he would just stand at the end of the bar holding their little weird dog. So he was one of the less engaging ones versus the rest of them.
1: Fascinating. This is all fascinating. Chef John, who is...
2: You recognize John C. McGinley. He's one of those guys. He's been in a ton of stuff.
1: I'm sure
3: he's in Rooster, too. Yeah.
1: I thought he was in Rooster.
2: He was one of the guys in Office Space, one of the consultants.
1: He's in Rooster. Yeah. He's in Rooster right now. I love that guy. I think he's hilarious. He's fantastic. Chef John, a pleasure. You're such an interesting guy. Who's your favorite member of this program?
0: I threw it to B.B. Shea, man. I got to meet B.B. Shea a handful of months ago up in Winston randomly, so...
1: That's cool.
2: There you go.
1: That's really nice. I'm glad. You can add him to your list of celebrities that you've met.
2: BB
1: Chef.
0: Yeah. That's right.
1: Chef John, it is wonderful to talk to you. You're fascinating. I hope we get to meet in person one of these days. And if my daughter goes to the University of North Carolina at Wilmington, I know she's in great hands. Thank you very much.
0: Yes, sir. You guys have a good one.
1: You too. There you go. Chef John on the meet and greet today. You can be on it tomorrow here. We have another. Oh, it's Sports Trivia Day.
2: Yeah. Tonight.
1: Put up or Shay up. Sports trivia. Tough questions this week. Just FYI. He's yet to be defeated. You could beat him tomorrow in hour number 3 of these two guys in Chris. Till then, have a great day.
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3: Daytime highs approaching 73 today under cloudy skies with storms likely. Winds out of the northeast around 5 miles per hour. Cloudy skies expected again tonight. Chance of rain showers. Lows level off around 61. Chance for showers. Tomorrow 76. Cloudy. Mainly cloudy skies expected Friday with highs around 82. 95 Saturday. Looking further out, 99 Sunday, 98 Monday, and 93 on Tuesday. Right now, it's 64 degrees.

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2: Daytime highs approaching 73 today under cloudy skies with storms likely. Winds out of the northeast around 5 miles per hour. Cloudy skies expected again tonight. Chance of rain showers. Lows level off around 61. Chance for showers. Tomorrow 76. Cloudy. Mainly cloudy skies expected Friday with highs around 82. 95 Saturday. Looking further out, 99 Sunday, 98 Monday, and 93 on Tuesday. Right now, it's 64 degrees.
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1: With Nebraska's football team set to open fall camp in 2 weeks, a new ranking has the Huskers at number 30 and gives them a 74.5% chance of winning 6 games needed to qualify for a bowl game. ESPN's Football Power Index projects NU to have a record of 6.7 wins to 5.3 losses. The FPI gives the Big Red a 7.3% chance of making the college football playoff. While Nebraska is 30th nationally in the preseason, the Huskers are only the 9th best team in a tough Big Ten. FPI lists the Huskers as having the number 21 strength of schedule in the nation. The conference teams ranked ahead of Nebraska are Ohio State at number 1, Oregon at number 4, Indiana is 6th, USC at number 13, Michigan at number 15, Penn State is 17th, Iowa at number 25, and Washington is 26th. ESPN FPI predicted the Huskers would win 7.5 games last season when NU went 7-5. USA Today has come out with a list of the top 25 college football programs in the country and has also ranked all 18 stadiums in the Big Ten. Its rankings of football programs notes Nebraska and Clemson are among the teams falling back, while Wisconsin has completely dropped out. NU is number 20 in the program rankings, which are led by Ohio State, with Alabama second and Georgia third. Despite its recent scandals, Michigan is ranked number 7. Other Big Ten schools include Oregon at 11th, Penn State at number 12, Indiana is 17th, Washington is 22nd, and Iowa at number 23. Husker fans may argue with USA Today's ranking spot for Memorial Stadium at 7th best in the conference. While the story calls the home of the Huskers iconic, it trails the stadiums at Ohio State, Oregon, Penn State, Michigan, Iowa, and Wisconsin. The story says Memorial Stadium is not really a fear-inducing locale for visitors, even if things have slowly started to improve under Coach Matt Rhule. The Creighton men's and women's track teams have both earned all-academic team recognition. The honors were announced Tuesday by the U.S. Track and Field and Cross Country Coaches Association. CU men's track team was honored for having a top 5 GPA for the 5th year in a row after owning a 3.7 team GPA. The Blue Jays women's track squad owned a 3.63 GPA, tied for 33rd nationally. Creighton and Ivy League schools Brown and Yale were the nation's only 3 schools with a team GPA of 3.63 or better in both men's and women's track. That's sports. I'm Kevin McNabb.
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1: Daytime highs approaching 73 today under cloudy skies with storms likely. Winds out of the northeast around 5 miles per hour. Cloudy skies expected again tonight. Chance of rain showers. Lows level off around 61. Chance for showers. Tomorrow 76. Cloudy. Mainly cloudy skies expected Friday with highs around 82. 95 Saturday. Looking further out, 99 Sunday, 98 Monday, and 93 on Tuesday. Right now, it's 64 degrees.

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3: Daytime highs approaching 73 today under cloudy skies with storms likely. Winds out of the northeast around 5 miles per hour. Cloudy skies expected again tonight. Chance of rain showers. Lows level off around 61. Chance for showers. Tomorrow 76. Cloudy. Mainly cloudy skies expected. Friday with highs around 82. 95. Saturday. Looking further out, 99 Sunday, 98 Monday, and 93 on Tuesday. Right now, 65.
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2: Thunderstorms likely this afternoon, otherwise cloudy. High of 73, winds out of the northeast, 5 to 10 miles per hour. Cloudy skies expected again. Tonight, chance of rain showers. Lows dip down to about 61. Cloudy skies. Tomorrow, chance for showers. Highs around 76. Mainly cloudy skies expected. Friday, with daytime highs approaching 82. 95, Saturday. Looking further out, 99, Sunday. 98, Monday. And 93, on Tuesday. Right now, 66.

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2: Thunderstorms likely this afternoon, otherwise cloudy. High of 73, winds out of the northeast, 5 to 10 miles per hour. Cloudy skies expected again. Tonight, chance of rain showers. Lows dip down to about 61. Cloudy skies. Tomorrow, chance for showers. Highs around 76. Mainly cloudy skies expected. Friday, with daytime highs approaching 82. 95, Saturday. Looking further out, 99, Sunday, 98, Monday, and 93 on Tuesday. Right now, 66.
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0: 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Columbus.
3: Thunderstorms likely this afternoon, otherwise cloudy. High 73, winds out of the northeast, 5 to 10 miles per hour. Cloudy skies expected again. Tonight, chance of rain showers. Lows dip down to about 61. Cloudy skies. Tomorrow, chance for showers. Highs around 76. Mainly cloudy skies expected. Friday, with daytime highs approaching 82. 95, Saturday. Looking further out, 99, Sunday. 98, Monday. And 93, on Tuesday. Right now, it's 68 degrees.
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3: Thunderstorms likely this afternoon, otherwise cloudy. High 73, winds out of the northeast, 5 to 10 miles per hour. Cloudy skies expected again. Tonight, chance of rain showers. Lows dip down to about 61. Cloudy skies. Tomorrow, chance for showers. Highs around 76. Mainly cloudy skies expected. Friday, with daytime highs approaching 82. 95, Saturday. Looking further out, 99, Sunday, 98, Monday, and 93 on Tuesday. Currently, 68.
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3: Storms likely this afternoon. Otherwise, mainly cloudy skies expected. High temperatures reach up to 73. Winds out of the northeast, 5 to 10 miles an hour. Cloudy skies expected again. Tonight, slight chance of rain showers. Lows dip down to about 60. Chance of rain showers tomorrow. Highs level off around 76. Cloudy skies expected. High temperatures reach up to 82 Friday with a slight chance of rain showers. 95, mainly sunny skies Saturday. Right now, 68.

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2: Storms likely this afternoon. Otherwise, mainly cloudy skies expected. High temperatures reach up to 73. Winds out of the northeast, 5 to 10 miles an hour. Cloudy skies expected again. Tonight, slight chance of rain showers. Lows dip down to about 60. Chance of rain showers tomorrow. Highs level off around 76. Cloudy skies expected. High temperatures reach up to 82 Friday with a slight chance of rain showers. 95, mainly sunny skies Saturday. Currently, it's 70 degrees.
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1: Hi, this is Donna from Divots. I journeyed from my office to the sandbar at Divots and was blessed seeing many great guests and many who dine with us frequently. It was a reminder to me on how blessed I was in that time as people of all ages and mobility and some with pretty tough circumstances could find joy in the company they were with and the fact that they could get out and be around good friends and people. They were happy with their food, always our desire, and many were enjoying the weekly specials which start on Tuesday. Saw four meals of the Mexican Street Corn Bowl, and the steak stir fry was also a big hit, plus our prime rib, which is always on the menu. Get together. Good friends, good food, good beer. Do it at Divots.

0: I'm Ty Stevens, and I'm from Page, Nebraska. I was in Valentine, Nebraska at the high school state finals, and I caught my thumb in my dally, and went to the hospital in Valentine, and they flew me here. Came to Dr. Hartzell right away, and he reattached it. I was here for a week after I cut my thumb off. I just think that we're really lucky to have someone like him that can do these kind of surgeries. He's just so good at what he does. It leaves a good impression. Caring, that's what Faith Health means to me.
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4: Storms likely this afternoon. Otherwise, mainly cloudy skies expected. High temperatures reach up to 73. Winds out of the northeast, 5 to 10 miles an hour. Cloudy skies expected again. Tonight, slight chance of rain showers. Lows dip down to about 60. Chance of rain showers. Tomorrow, highs level off around 76. Cloudy skies expected. High temperatures reach up to 82. Friday, with a slight chance of rain showers. 95, mainly sunny skies. Saturday, right now, it's 68 degrees.

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2: Storms likely this afternoon. Otherwise, mainly cloudy skies expected. High temperatures reach up to 73. Winds out of the northeast, 5 to 10 miles an hour. Cloudy skies expected again. Tonight, slight chance of rain showers. Lows dip down to about 60. Chance of rain showers tomorrow. Highs level off around 76. Cloudy skies expected. High temperatures reach up to 82 Friday with a slight chance of rain showers. 95, mainly sunny skies Saturday. Right now, it's 68 degrees.
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2: Cloudy skies expected tonight with a slight chance for showers. Lows dip down to about 60. East winds around 5 miles an hour. Cloudy again tomorrow. Chance for showers, 76. Cloudy skies expected tomorrow night. Chance for storms, lows around 62. High temperatures reach up to 82 Friday with a slight chance for showers. 95, mainly clear skies. Saturday, a peak at the extended shows. 98 Sunday, 97 Monday, and 93 on Tuesday. Currently, it's 70 degrees.

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2: Cloudy skies expected tonight with a slight chance for showers. Lows dip down to about 60. East winds around 5 miles an hour. Cloudy again tomorrow. Chance for showers, 76. Cloudy skies expected tomorrow night. Chance for storms. Lows around 62. High temperatures reach up to 82. Friday with a slight chance for showers. 95. Mainly clear skies. Saturday. A peek at the extended shows. 98 Sunday, 97 Monday, and 93 on Tuesday. Currently, it's 70 degrees.
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3: Cloudy skies expected tonight with a slight chance for showers. Lows dip down to about 60. East winds around 5 miles an hour. Cloudy again tomorrow. Chance for showers, 76. Cloudy skies expected tomorrow night. Chance for storms. Lows around 62. High temperatures reach up to 82. Friday with a slight chance for showers. 95, mainly clear skies. Saturday, a peak at the extended shows. 98 Sunday, 97 Monday, and 93 on Tuesday. Currently, it's 70 degrees.

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3: Cloudy skies expected tonight with a slight chance for showers. Lows dip down to about 60. East winds around 5 miles an hour. Cloudy again tomorrow. Chance for showers, 76. Cloudy skies expected tomorrow night. Chance for storms. Lows around 62. High temperatures reach up to 82. Friday with a slight chance for showers. 95, mainly clear skies. Saturday, a peak at the extended shows. 98 Sunday, 97 Monday, and 93 on Tuesday. Currently, it's 70 degrees.

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0: De-stress? 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
3: Cloudy skies expected tonight with a slight chance for showers. Lows dip down to about 60. East winds around 5 miles an hour. Cloudy again tomorrow. Chance for showers, 76. Cloudy skies expected tomorrow night. Chance for storms, lows around 62. High temperatures reach up to 82. Friday with a slight chance for showers, 95. Mainly clear skies. Saturday, a peak at the extended shows. 98 Sunday, 97 Monday, and 93 on Tuesday. Currently, 72.
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5: Slight chance of rain showers overnight. Otherwise, mainly cloudy skies expected. Lows dip down to about 60. Winds out of the east, around 5 miles an hour. Cloudy skies expected again Thursday. Chance of rain showers. Daytime highs approaching 76. Cloudy skies expected Thursday night. Chance of thunderstorms. Lows dip down to about 62. High temperatures reach up to 82 Friday with a slight chance of rain showers. 95, mainly sunny skies Saturday. Currently, it's 73 degrees.

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3: Slight chance of rain showers overnight. Otherwise, mainly cloudy skies expected. Lows dip down to about 60. Winds out of the east, around 5 miles an hour. Cloudy skies expected again Thursday. Chance of rain showers. Daytime highs approaching 76. Cloudy skies expected Thursday.
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4: Slight chance of rain showers overnight. Otherwise, mainly cloudy skies expected. Lows dip down to about 60. Winds out of the east, around 5 miles an hour. Cloudy skies expected again Thursday. Chance of rain showers. Daytime highs approaching 76. Cloudy skies expected Thursday night. Chance of thunderstorms. Lows dip down to about 62. High temperatures reach up to 82 Friday with a slight chance of rain showers. 95, mainly sunny skies Saturday. Currently, it's 72 degrees.

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3: Slight chance of rain showers overnight. Otherwise, mainly cloudy skies expected. Lows dip down to about 60. Winds out of the east, around 5 miles an hour. Cloudy skies expected again Thursday. Chance of rain showers. Daytime highs approaching 76. Cloudy skies expected Thursday night. Chance of thunderstorms. Lows dip down to about 62. High temperatures reach up to 82 Friday with a slight chance of rain showers. 95, mainly sunny skies Saturday. Currently, it's 72 degrees.
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